0: two guys named Chris.
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1: 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I know. 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
4: Am I?
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1: My Pa was just agreeing with
0: you. Shut up, Jethro.
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0: Okay, we're about to get loud here. 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

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We got tickets to Motionless and White, The Sweat and Blood Tour. 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
2: 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Fertility rates are way down. 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
1: 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Or barely awake. Paddle to the metal. Oh, man. I should do this for a living.
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Gresham's Rocket Alternative 96.1 KZQ. We've got a bunch of good concerts coming up still. We got Guns N' Roses, OAR, Slightly Stupid, Rob Zombie with Marilyn Manson. It's going to be nuts. Big Metal World Tour with Hailstorm and Violent Vera, Stained with Seether, Hoobastank, and Hinder. Raleigh, September 11th. Wild. There's Offspring and Kids on our right. It's America.

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1: What?
2: Don't I have to know CPU?
1: It's hard. Not really. It's more like selling concessions, cleaning band-aids out of the skimmer.
2: Ew.
1: Wear a Speedo. Ooh, Speedo. And you get to yell stuff like,
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2: 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You're just sitting there in the sun.
1: Looking at chicks, pretending you're not. 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

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It's Beck. I'm taking off. It's getting a little bit late. I'm going to go have my week. I hope you had a great weekend. I'm going to leave you with Foo Fighters, Everlong.

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1: I'm having trouble trying to sleep. I'm counting shit but running out. As time ticks by, still I try.

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1: Hey, Paul, welcome to the barbecue.
2: Oh, hey, thanks. I'm vegan.
1: Okay.
2: Just wondering if you have any vegan options on account of I am vegan.
1: Oh, yeah. Actually, I have some not dogs and some Impossible Burgers. So
2: what, like on the same grill?
1: Blech. No, I get that.
2: Because I'm vegan.
1: We also have some chips and salsa if you'd feel more comfortable.
2: You mean with refined sugar?
1: No.
2: You know they filtered that through bone charcoal.
1: Uh-huh.
2: I'm vegan.
1: No, yeah.
2: So I'll have to pass.
1: Well, gosh, Paul.
2: Because I'm vegan.
1: Yeah.
2: Oh, I see you have Jell-O over there.
1: Oh, that's right. For the kids. Sure.
2: People think that's vegan.
1: Uh-huh.
2: Not, though. I mean, I'd know.
1: No, right.
2: You know, I'm a vegan. Oh, you know, I could just have a beer.
1: Bud Light?
2: IPA?
1: Did you happen to bring anything?
2: What do you mean?
1: To the barbecue that you could eat because you're vegan? Oh.
2: You know what? This smells so good. Just give me a burger with cheese. It'll be a cheat day.
1: Get out.
2: Can I get that beer to go?
1: Out!
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2: 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It's terrifying, so...
1: You know what I weighed at my highest? 319 pounds.
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0: two guys named Chris.
1: I like Prego over Ragu. I'm going to put it out.
2: Oh. Hot take.
1: Hot take. I'm a Prego. I think the reason is it's got a lot more sugar in it.
3: It's way too sweet. Sweeter. 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
1: Okay. The spaghetti sauce I have a recipe for, it calls for a jar of Prego and Ragu and a couple of cups of brown sugar. Now, that's Italian. From the finest streets of Florence.
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1: Do your kids like to play with your iPhone?
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1: 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And now your son,
2: hi,
1: or to a lesser extent your daughter,
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1: But Pa, I was just agreeing with
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0: two guys named Chris.
1: I walked over to the Barnes & Noble.
2: Did you use the bathroom there?
1: No, I hear they're great.
2: Okay, because there was one that I went to recently where you had to buy something to use it.
1: Oh, you had to buy something to use the bathroom.
2: You have to buy something, and then there's a code at the bottom of the receipt. And
1: really?
2: You have to punch that code in to use the bathroom. So I was wondering if that was at all of them.
1: Jeff, you wanted to comment on the Barnes & Noble bathroom. Go ahead.
3: Yes, sir. 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
1: 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Ooh. 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
1: 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You'll never get it.
2: Ohio.
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2: If you've missed the past week, maybe you've been on vacation. Biggie out with a scrotum, and he told us in graphic detail in a text. You know, I got the, you know how AI will summarize your text.
3: Yeah.
2: For you? So I didn't even see who it was from. I got in the car that first day, and it said all it said was massive scrotal pain. Won't be in.
3: Yeah.
2: And I said I just turned to whoever's next to me and said, my friend Biggie is. Mm-hmm. He's out. He is out. And when I saw that, I was like, he's going to be out for a while. Then when I read the whole thing, I was like, scrotum.
3: Well,
2: poor BB Shannon put in his rap five times.
3: Oh, yeah. You know, I was real torn because there's a lady amongst us now.
2: I know. And you included her on it.
3: Because I wanted to. Yeah, I toyed with that. I was like, can I include her in this? But I felt like she's an important part of the show. She needs to know.
2: Yes, but it's the first time you included her in it. And you said the word scrotum. You didn't have to say the word scrotum. You could have said, I have cellulitis. It's terrible. I'm going to be out. That's really all you had to say.
4: Does that really explain how bad it was?
3: That's the thing. Because I wanted to explain where it was. And let me tell you. I use scrotum because I thought that sounded more professional than balls.
2: I don't know.
5: Yeah, I think we prefer balls anymore.
2: Really, again, did you have to use either one? Couldn't you have said, I've got cellulitis. It's really bad. I'm out tomorrow and for the foreseeable future. Is that really all we needed?
3: One of you wouldn't have said, where is it?
5: No.
2: Have we ever?
3: No.
2: I don't care where it is. I don't care where. Where is it now? Is it gone?
3: It's healing.
2: It's healing still.
3: It's
2: not
3: much
2: there
3: better
2: yet
3: than it was.
2: New antibiotics.
3: Well, more antibiotics, yeah. Mm-hmm. I mean, I have to be on them a little bit longer just because of the area it was in.
2: Well, now we're getting into that.
3: Yeah.
2: Your
4: where
2: area
4: was it again?
3: Scrotum.
2: Balls.
4: You know what? Now that you say that, I really don't know. Yeah. I don't know what's worse.
2: He's really
3: the worst possible place it could ever be.
2: That's as bad as it gets. You've had it in different places.
3: I always have it on my leg. That's one of those where you just elevate your leg, you stay off of it.
2: Mm-hmm.
3: But in this case, the area, it's hard to elevate, especially when you're a man of size.
2: God, in that first text you said, I managed to get a picture of it. What?
3: Yeah.
2: What? I'm teledocking.
3: They want pictures.
2: They need photographic evidence.
3: Yeah, I need to clean some, because they tell you to take it day by day to make sure it's not growing.
2: Let me ask you a question, not pertaining to you, but if I wanted to block someone from texting me, do they know they're being blocked? Does it say, this person has mm-hmm. blocked you?
3: No.
2: It's just, okay.
4: Unless they try to send you a message.
2: Well, that's what I mean.
4: So, when you block them,
2: right,
4: they won't get like a notification.
2: Right.
4: But when they go to text you, like if it's iPhone to iPhone,
2: yeah,
4: if I send you a message, it'll be green instead of blue, and it'll tell me it might not tell me it didn't deliver, but it won't look.
2: It will turn a different color.
3: I thought sometimes it just said message not delivered.
2: Does it do that?
3: That's my understanding.
2: Well, then, so he would know. Here's why. I've got this friend Curtis. You know, I play pickleball with him. Generally nice guy. I told BB Shea and Rachel last week, now we're going back, way back to like last Thursday. You weren't here, okay? I was at lunch, and I got a text from Curtis that said, man, Facebook hates you today, to me. He's like, they are crushing you. And I say to him, I don't read that. And he goes, you shouldn't. They're tearing you up. So I said, I don't read it that. And he did. That's all he said. So 1 week later now, on Friday, he goes, oh, my God, it's worse today than ever. They're killing you. And I said, Curtis, I don't read that. And he sent me a link.
4: Oh, my God.
3: Curtis.
4: Who cares if he knows that you blocked him?
3: I don't want to read it, you
2: exactly
3: fool.
2: I'm going to rid myself of toxic people, and I'm going to start with that. Mm-hmm. That made me so mad. It's like, I've told you four times, I don't read that. And not only is he telling me about it, he's sending me the text. So he's sending me a link. Mm-hmm. Here, they hate you. Here's the link to it. Thanks, Curtis.
3: Yeah.
2: You know?
3: Here, thanks a lot. I really wanted to feel broken down.
2: Really appreciate that. Yeah.
3: You know, it's funny you bring that up. Mm. I was just telling Rachel and BB before we got started, I removed myself from social media while I was sick.
2: You did?
3: Because I wouldn't go to anything negative that I knew was going to be negative.
2: Mm-hmm.
3: And I avoided it, and I've now avoided it for almost 10 days.
2: Yeah.
3: I feel so much better.
2: Of course you do.
6: Like, Everybody does when they get off of it.
3: Yeah, like I have, I mean, I'm still on Instagram. I'll send funny stuff to my friends, but I haven't seeked out anything negative about me, which I know is there. And I feel much better, and I'm never going back to it.
2: Like, good for you.
3: I'll keep my Facebook active, but I might turn off commenting where you can't comment on things.
2: What would happen if you went all the way and just delete? Gone. I mean, is that bad?
3: I think in our industry, you do need a little something. I do. And I will say this. I still got news from it. I just didn't seek out things. And I didn't answer any messages that seemed negative. I just avoided everything. And I felt mentally much better.
2: I think everybody does when they do that. You know, they feel a lot better when they do it. You know what Rachel told me today? I don't know if you got this on social media or not, is that women are saying they feel, they're identifying now as less straight than they ever have. Yeah, they're straight, but they'd be willing.
3: We've finally driven them away.
4: I mean, when you hear the horror stories of online dating, this does not
2: maybe
4: surprise me.
2: Okay, so they're saying, and here's something interesting. Rachel's attractive. She gets hit on a lot, okay? Especially when she wasn't, now she's in fiancé. She has a fiancé. She's engaged. But she says that when she was hit on by lesbians in a bar, it was more flattering than if a straight guy hit on her. You feel like that's a real, like you've overcome something there when a woman hits on, because all guys are going to hit
4: on. Yeah, it just feels so nice. Yeah. I don't know if their standards were higher or what, but it always.
2: Well, it's a little different.
4: And it usually wasn't like, because there was this one bar I used to go to where the same couple of guys would hit on me every week and they wouldn't remember.
2: Yeah.
4: Because they were really drunk.
2: Yeah.
4: And I was like, well, that's, you can't even see straight right now. So you don't, you know, that doesn't mean anything.
2: But when women do it, especially if they're not drunk, then it means something more.
4: And lesbians have game.
2: Yeah. Really?
4: Yes.
2: More than guys?
4: Yeah. I was telling you guys that I was out with my fiance now. He was just my boyfriend at the time, but. Mm. I'm with him, standing right next to him. We're clearly together. And this woman comes up, and she's very, very close to me.
2: Right.
4: And she says, is this your boyfriend over here? And I said, yes, it is. Mm. And she looked at him, and she said, I'm going to steal her away from you.
2: What?
4: I mean, the confidence.
2: You should just walked over with her. Like, yeah. I
4: mean, he grabbed my arm. He wouldn't let me.
2: I wonder if he'd be into it, you know, like, all right, let's all get down with this. You know what I'm saying?
4: He'd never admit it if he were.
2: Oh, really? You don't think he would be into something like that?
3: I think with men, what happens is if we were to be hit on by another guy, we'd be like, whoa. And then you go, what am I giving off that makes this guy think that I'm gay? We wouldn't find it flattering.
2: Well, she was asking, is that flattering?
5: Yeah. I have been hit on by a gay guy before, and it is flattering.
2: You liked it.
5: It's not until it happens. It makes you feel like a two-way player, you know? Like, I got potential. Mm-hmm. I'm just not reaching it, though. If I needed to switch over to the other side, I could.
2: You could.
5: Yes.
2: You could.
5: If I get tired of women, I know that there's an avenue for me on the other side.
2: You're like, you bat right-handed, but you could go left-handed in a pinch-hitting situation.
5: I could hit 200 from the left side.
2: You might get a little soft single to center field.
5: Exactly. Yeah.
2: If you batted from the left side. I've never been hit on, period. I wouldn't know.
3: Yeah, same.
2: Except, well, I never knew if I was.
4: That's another thing, too. I think if a guy was being hit on by a gay guy, just like when they're being hit on by women, they would have no idea. They'd be like, oh, thanks. I'm glad you like my shoes.
2: I told you that woman had her barefoot halfway up my jeans pant, and I was like, do you think that's the table leg? What are you doing? I mean,
4: that's actually my leg.
2: I said, that's my leg.
3: Your foot's really cold.
2: I was 19. Your foot is cold.
3: Do you have an itch?
2: It's on my leg. It's like the time the homeless guy wanted to buy me. He wanted me to buy him breakfast at McDonald's. Did I tell you this? I was at the Olympics. I was at the Super Bowl in the 90s.
4: All right, you're just flexing all over the place. Olympics, you did that on purpose.
2: Well, I didn't go to either, but I
5: was just around.
4: You were outside.
5: I was around.
3: Down.
2: They sent me to cover it for the radio station, but I got to do everything except I couldn't go to the game. Isn't that what we do? We're always in for a penny, in for a pound. They said, go to Atlanta. The Super Bowl was in Atlanta. The reason I thought it was Olympics because they kept promoting the Super Bowl. The Olympics were coming to Atlanta in like a year. And so I was there. The Cowboys were playing the Bills. You remember those days? You don't even remember them, but the Cowboys killed the Bills. But I went to all these Super Bowl events. Well, one morning in Atlanta, we're standing on the street, Friday morning, doing the reports, you know, on the morning radio show. And a guy comes up to me and says, hey, man, who's going to win this thing? And I was like, well, I'm cheering for the Bills, but I think the Cowboys are probably going to win, you know, blah, blah, blah. And he's like, yeah, man. And we start talking football. And I was like, well, nice talking to you. I'm going to McDonald's here to get some breakfast. And he goes, me too. So he comes in. He follows me into McDonald's. And he's a nice guy. He had a backpack on, okay? And he follows me into McDonald's and everything. And we're in line next to each other. And I order, you know, hotcakes and sausage or whatever. I got like a chicken biscuit and a hash brown. And he goes, hey, man, you buy me breakfast? And I was like, I did not know you were homeless. I had no idea. I didn't have a clue. And he goes, will you buy me breakfast? And I was like, oh, and we're right there. It's very crowded. So I said, yeah, I guess. And she says, what can I get you? And I said, go ahead. And he ordered everything on the menu. He just kept rolling out stuff.
3: I'll have two big breakfasts. Yeah, three egg McMuffins.
2: All of it. And I mean, the bill was $50. And so I buy it and go out. And he goes, thanks, man. Really appreciate it. Enjoy the game. I was like, yeah, thanks. So I go back to my friend who is also broadcasting with me. And I said, that guy was homeless. He goes, well, obviously.
3: I didn't know.
2: He goes, you didn't buy him anything, did you? I said, I put in the whole menu. The whole menu.
3: Yeah, I saw him follow you to McDonald's.
2: I never know anything. I never know what somebody's hitting on me. I don't know when they're trying to get something out. That's why I'm so easily duped and so easily taken advantage of. How surprised were you that Lindsey Graham passed this weekend? Shocking. Absolutely shocking.
3: Yeah. I mean, I did not expect that.
2: From nowhere.
3: Kind of expect poor Mitch McConnell.
2: Well, you'd think.
3: Yeah.
2: I mean, when I read the headline, it's like, you had to kind of do like, wait a minute. Okay, it's Lindsey Graham, not Mitch McConnell.
3: Yeah, because I fully expect, you know, we've been doing Weekend at Bernie's with Mitch for a while. 2 weeks.
2: A while.
3: And so I kind of expected that.
2: Mm-hmm.
3: But to see Lindsey Graham...
2: Shocking. And then Mitch McConnell comes out and gives a statement like, I'm all right. Don't worry about me.
3: Yeah, here's a picture with my wife. There's no way AI's holding my eyes open.
2: I know.
3: Yeah.
2: Like, how long can we be doing this dance?
3: As you know, I have some mobility issues. Yeah, me too, Mitch.
2: He's got to make it through January.
3: Yeah.
2: People really don't know, are you here today or are you not? really don't have to say that anymore now, do we? So we were looking for items from Lindsey Graham's past that we had here, and there was a common theme to two different pieces we had from him. One, recently, about 2 years ago, he was on Fox News, and they were talking about forcing Chick-fil-A to stay open on Sundays, and Mitch McConnell was very against this.
7: The state of New York, where I'm at, wants to pass a law to make Chick-fil-A stay open on Sunday.
4: Mm-hmm.
7: Well, if you can have a Satan club in high school, surely they can close on Sunday because they believe it's the Lord's Day. So Dan Cathy's out there watching us. To the Chick-fil-A people, you stand your ground. I've got your back. It's illegal what they're trying to do. Trying to make Chick-fil-A stay open on Sunday violates their constitutional rights. And this is one of the most liberal places in the world.
4: Yeah, well,
7: and we're going to fight you, New York. We're not going to give in to this.
4: It's not Sunday. It's Wednesday.
7: This is Wednesday.
4: For you, so
7: this is God's chicken.
8: Look at that.
7: The minis. Oh, my goodness.
4: You like the minis.
7: Here's what. Those kids in the Satan Club buying some chicken minis, you'll turn them around.
2: He brought out chicken minis and started eating them right there on the set and said, buy these Satan Club people. Then they were talking to him about classified documents found in Joe Biden's home.
7: They had found out that there were classified information in Biden's home days before the 2022 election, and they sat on it. That's what I want to understand. And if you come to my house, you'll find Chick-fil-A bags all over the floor, but you're not going to find any classified information.
2: I wonder if he was actually...
3: Same.
4: No classified documents.
2: No, you're not going to find anything of interest.
3: I don't know if it's so you say it's a heart attack.
4: That is God's chicken.
3: And, well, and he's met him.
2: It wasn't a heart attack. It was more, what, like an aortic?
3: Aorta, yeah. Some, whatever I'm going to die
2: of. A piercing of the aorta of some sort. You know who it reminded me of? I don't know if the same thing. When John Ritter died, it wasn't a heart attack, but it was very fast. And like John Ritter had a little chest pain and was like across the street from the hospital. They were shooting that sitcom he was on. And he said, okay, I'm going across the street. He's kind of joking with people. And he was dead within, you know, a couple of hours. It was terrible. Well, same for Lindsey Graham. I mean, he just talked to the president like 30 minutes before he died.
3: Yeah, they said it was, you know, I guess heart disease related is what they would file it under. But
2: I don't think he knew he had heart disease.
3: His father died of a heart attack at a young age in his 60s as well. So heart issues ran in the family. I would bet that he was aware and probably, you know, had a heart, checked his heart, doctor, everything.
2: Mm-hmm.
3: But that sounds like one of those things that just happens.
2: Agreed. Very quick. Yeah. I mean, obviously, he just got back from Ukraine.
3: Yeah.
2: I did hear some people saying shortly after, maybe they poisoned him in Ukraine.
3: Yeah, immediately, that's where everyone went because he had just gotten back.
2: I jumped right on it, too. I was like, wouldn't doubt it.
3: Yeah, they're like, oh, Iran got to him.
2: Because you never, I mean, you didn't hear of any issues with him.
3: No.
2: And he was, I mean, 71 is 71, but it's not like he's not 90, that, yeah. You know? And you hear brief and sudden illness. It was very mysterious there for a minute. Brought on by cardiovascular disease, a big loss in the Senate, and he was very influential.
3: Yeah.
2: I mean, he really
3: now,
2: was.
3: It will be, I think it's different than a Mitch McConnell situation in South Carolina, because each state is different, so you won't have, like, the fight that you'll have with McConnell.
2: Well, you've got a Republican governor, I'm sure.
3: Yeah,
2: so he'll appoint somebody.
3: Yeah.
2: Probably Trump will tell him who to appoint, and then he'll do it. Mitch McConnell, Kentucky has a Democratic governor, so they that's why they're trying to keep him alive and breathing.
3: Until August 1.
2: Then they have to have some sort of special election. Yeah, he got
3: to
2: make it.
3: Got to get him to August.
2: I mean, what do we got? That's only 2 weeks away. Two is some change. I mean, that's not too bad. I think he's going to make it. I think McConnell's going to make it.
3: Yeah.
2: Right. I do. The other, and you may not even know this, breaking news overnight. It's terrible. It's sad. Sam Neill, who's best known for Jurassic Park, died at 78.
3: What?
2: You didn't know.
3: Oh, man. I loved him.
2: That was great. You know, he was diagnosed with stage 3 blood cancer 3 years ago. He's now been declared cancer-free for 9 months and died suddenly of something else. They didn't say what.
3: I can't believe he's 78. He looked great.
2: I thought he was younger.
3: Yeah.
2: He just did the commercial during the Super Bowl. They had a Jurassic Park-themed commercial. I bet they stopped running that now, and I really liked that.
3: Oh, man.
2: God, that's too bad. He was a good actor. I most know him for Jurassic Park, for sure. He was in other stuff, too, but he was really good. He did two of the sequels to Jurassic Park, and his name is Sam Neill. He's from New Zealand, I believe, and we lost him at 78. That was unfortunate as well, and that is just now breaking news. I know. I hate to be such a downer here. And then, of course, Randolph Mantooth.
3: Yes.
5: Yeah.
4: Oh, no.
5: Mantooth. Rest in peace.
2: You don't know who Randolph Mantooth is?
3: No.
2: What kind of good name is that, though?
3: That's a great name.
5: Great name.
2: Randolph Mantooth. He was 80. He starred in a show called Emergency that people my age know. It was around in the early 70s. So when I was about 7 or 8, I was watching it on reruns after school. And they were paramedics. He and his partner, he played John Gage. He was young then. I mean, you know, he's 28. Now he's 80. And he was going around and saving people in a really cool show. Then they'd take him to the hospital. So you had basically two paramedics, a couple of doctors, and a nurse. And the great thing about it was of the era where the doctor could say to the nurse, the nurse's name was Dixie, and the doctor would say, give me some coffee, Dixie.
4: That was the best. That's what nurses are for.
2: That was the classic line. They were dressed as typical doctors and nurses with the white coats and the hats and everything. They'd bring in the patient. They were going, he's not going to make it. Give me some coffee, Dixie.
5: That's all you're good for around here.
2: I mean, fantastic.
3: Yeah,
2: it was a great show.
5: Did you hear down the street they're hiring a male nurse?
2: No.
3: What?
2: No.
4: I'm so glad you don't drink coffee.
2: Oh, wait, Cam, give me some coffee, will you, sweetheart? We don't do that anymore. We can't do that anymore. I'm rewatching Mad Men. That's all they do. They're like, have my girl get me some cigarettes.
3: Yeah.
5: God.
3: Yeah, I'm probably going to sleep with her eventually.
2: He does. All of them. All of them.
3: Every secretary. Yeah.
2: It's unbelievable. Y'all should watch that show just for that. He sleeps with all the secretaries.
5: Oops, I got her pregnant. And she'll keep the baby a secret.
2: Yes. Yeah. They all
3: back then, there was as much shame for the woman for the man.
2: The woman would have the baby and let somebody else raise it.
5: Baby doesn't have a father?
2: It just goes on. But Randolph Mantooth, who has one of the great names in the history of television, but you got to be my age or older to know who it really is. And it was a good show. It was pretty good, you know, for that time anyway. He was on a show called Emergency. Plus, this is about older actors as well. There is a guy, you might not know this name either, Johnny Gilbert. He turns 98 today. He's the announcer for Jeopardy.
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10: Thank you, Johnny Gilbert.
2: You think he's still on the every day?
3: I was just wondering about that.
2: Because you don't need him, you know, you can just record him. But I'll tell you, you know, I was on Wheel of Fortune once. Not to here.
5: Here he goes again.
4: Bragging again.
2: In between Super Bowls and the Olympics, it was in Wheel of Fortune. And the guy who did the announcing there, he's dead now. He was like 85 then. This was 30 years ago. And he did every announcement. I mean, yeah. he did it live. He'd be like, you know, today's show is brought to you by, and he announced Pat Sajak and Vanna White. But you really don't need him. However, they only work 4 days a month. You know, they shoot a whole week in a day, and that's it.
3: Well, and I wonder at this point, he could have a home studio.
2: And do it from there. But they do show it from him. There. They show that's him. True. They do show him. But I don't know if that's just file footage. You know, yeah. It might just be, you know what they did on my episode of Wheel of Fortune? I didn't realize they did this. Mm-hmm. I'll just tell you, this is a little insight. Sweetheart, let me give you a little insight. Let me mansplain how things work to you in Hollywood.
4: Thank you.
2: This is in Hollywood.
3: Yeah, before you freshen this up, need a little more coffee.
2: This is how they did it. They have, we shot 5 episodes of Wheel of Fortune in one day. Okay, I was on one of them. I was on like the Thursday show. And so you sit in the audience and watch it. And they had 2 audiences, one for the first 2 shows and one for the next 3 shows. So you took about a 15-minute break while everybody got out and then everybody came back in. And then they show the crowd, but it wasn't necessarily the crowd that was in the audience the mm-hmm. day you were on. You know, they mixed them up so it looked different each day. They didn't do like Monday and Tuesday with one crowd and then Wednesday, Thursday, Friday with the other. They mixed them around so it looked different. So they could do that with Jeopardy, yeah. too. But for some reason, I think he's still at 98 years old.
3: You know, he probably has a driver.
2: Yeah.
3: They pick him up each day if he, you know, takes he films him, does all he needs to do and calls it, you know, once a week.
2: I mean, if it's one day, it's 4 days a month and they only shoot for like 8 or 9 months, he's working 32 to 35 days a year. I think he could probably do it. I think. I don't know. I didn't try out for the Jeopardy writer job, by the way, the clue writer.
4: Oh,
3: I saw that. Yeah.
2: It was a long process. My wife and I talked about it for a while. She's like, I don't want to move to California.
3: Yeah. I said, I kept writing clues, but they all ended with your mom.
2: Who's your mom?
4: Yeah. They said you had to be clever. So.
2: Yeah, right.
3: You have anything else?
2: No. I filled out one line. They were like, you're not clever. What's your name? Chris Kelly. Not clever. No, we know you. Not clever.
3: Oh, you were on Wheel.
2: Oh, you were on Wheel. You're not Jeopardy material. Oh. Johnny Gilbert just quit. Oh, Christ. I can't work with this guy.
11: 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I'll tell you what she's done. You're going to say, yeah, good job. That's next. 2 Guys Named Chris Show.
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12: 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First look at traffic on this Monday morning, and we are accident-free in both Horry and Georgetown County. Look for a faulty traffic signal in Georgetown County on Martin Luther King Road at Ocean Highway. If you see an accident or have traffic news we need to know about, pull over and text us at 843-839-9696. 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

0: I really shouldn't let that affect me. I'm in a pickleball war right now. This guy, who I know loosely, came up to me 5 weeks ago and said, "I'm gunning for you. I want to beat you next time I play you."
1: It's weird.
0: Yeah, I mean, he was right.
1: Of all the people. I know. Of all the challenges.
0: He did. He got right in my face. He's like, the first thing he said to me, he's like, "Nice to meet you. I'm gunning for you."
1: It's like when somebody tells me they're going to kick my ass. I'm like, "Of course you are. Go ahead." What am I going to do?
0: I walked into the pickleball place the other day. My boy Kepco, you know Kepco.
1: Oh, yeah.
0: He says, "Hey, man, how's it going?" I said, "I'm getting ready to get my ass kicked for about 3 hours."
1: Yeah.
0: Because we were playing.
1: But I show
0: really
1: back up.
0: But I show back up. Well, this guy said, "I'm gunning for you, mister." So I've played him like four times. I've won all four times.
2: Oh, yeah.
0: Yeah, it feels real
1: good.
0: That's
1: the best.
0: I may retire from the game now.
1: I was going to say, never play him again.
0: I'm not going to play you again.
1: Yeah.
0: He's a really good player, too.
1: Yeah, really see, you're up right now. And let me say this. If you keep playing, eventually he's going to win.
0: He's going to win, of course.
1: But I guarantee you, if he's already, he's going to make it like, yeah.
0: Yeah, right.
1: I owned you, Crotch Point City.
2: I don't think you should give him the opportunity to do that.
0: I think you're right. Sometimes, though, you just get thrown in because it's a mix of players. And you're just against him, you know, or with him. You know, I could play. That's the way the game works. And we were down 10-9, and I was playing. My partner was Soda Pop Devin, who's only 23.
1: Yeah.
0: And I said, "Devin, I'm 55. You have to take this game over. I cannot lose to this guy." He goes, "I got you." I didn't even have a shot. I sat down.
1: What's your name again?
0: Who are you?
1: Who are you? What's your name? Chris. We play together a lot.
0: I'm Chris. Chris who? I don't know. Well, congratulations on your retirement.
1: You gave me a hat.
0: Hey, I heard you retired. That's awesome.
1: Yeah.
0: Thanks.
1: Playing more.
0: No. Appreciate it. See what you feel about this. Zendaya is getting some backlash. Because she's in this movie, Odyssey. B.B. Shea's very into
1: it. Seen it this weekend.
0: Oh, you into it, Biggie?
1: Not at all.
0: I'm not either.
1: And I love Christopher Nolan, director. He's one of my favorites.
0: Yeah.
1: This movie has zero appeal to me.
0: But B.B. Shea says the opposite. I don't care about this movie either.
1: I didn't care about the Odyssey when I had to read it.
0: I didn't either.
3: I love this. It's an amazing story.
0: I guess some people love something.
1: I couldn't get into it as a teenager. I didn't understand it then.
0: I know.
1: I can't bring myself to care.
0: I'm the same. But I do understand.
1: I'll give fantasy a try. You know, I love Star Wars and Marvel and all that, but I can't for whatever reason with the Odyssey.
0: Well, here's the Zendaya performance. It's not, her performance is not being panned. In fact, I hear it's really good. I mean, people who have seen it love it.
1: I'm sure it is.
0: So they had a premiere of the movie in London. And Zendaya's publicist says, "We need to get you one specific dress that is currently in Paris." So they put the dress on a private jet and flew it. Or nothing was on there except a jet and a person. And they brought it. There's like an hour and 20-minute flight. And so she got the dress in time. She wore it on the red carpet in London. And people are saying, "I thought you were an environmentalist. You let a plane fly a dress to you." And then they pointed out, by the way, you also have a premiere in Paris. You could have just worn it at the Paris premiere.
2: Mm.
0: You know, she could have just gotten to Paris and worn it then.
1: Okay, so I'm not defending this at all. I think it's ridiculous.
0: Mm.
1: Did Zendaya herself know this was happening?
0: Well, I'm not sure.
1: And because sometimes when you're these stars of that magnitude, they have a publicist, that they have three handlers, three assistants.
0: Yeah.
1: So my question is, did Zendaya say, "I need that dress, send it to me," or did her publicist set this up?
0: Her stylist.
1: And stylist.
0: Her stylist attended a fashion show in Paris and said, "You must have this dress for the London premiere." They put it on a plane. An hour and 20 minutes later, it was in London, and Zendaya wore it. I don't know if she knew or not.
1: That's just a good question. If she knew about it, then I have a bigger issue. But sometimes all this happens around them, and they just get tied to it.
0: But shouldn't

0: she's okay, then fire the publicist.
1: I would
0: fire him and say, I'm not going to stand here and have you kill the environment and waste a bunch of money and bring me a dress that I could have worn in Paris anyway. You know, I always think it's fairly ridiculous when there's so many wardrobe changes at a concert and all that kind of stuff. But I mean, you know, I get it. This, it does seem like overkill, especially since she is usually for, as most people are, you know, saving the environment and all that kind of stuff.
2: Yeah, it's, you know, I always think it's hard to be a celebrity in this aspect, okay? You can't, if you're a celebrity and you don't care about anything, you get hell for that.
0: Mm-hmm.
2: What's your cause? I don't have a cause. Well, you need a cause. You need to use your... What do we always hear? Use your voice.
0: Yeah.
2: Use your voice. Well, then you say, all right, forget it. I'm a...
0: environmentalist.
2: I'm going to save the earth.
0: Right.
2: But the minute you get on your private plane, people are like, oh, you're saving the earth. So to me, it's a no-win.
0: But I believe... I really do believe this. I've been thinking about this because we've talked about, could Taylor Swift ever fly or could Zendaya ever fly commercial? We say no. But if you hired some security staff around you, and there were four people around you at all times, and you're walking through the airport, and nobody comes near you, you could fly first class. Yeah.
2: Lots of celebrities do.
0: Yes.
3: You start affecting the other people on the plane, though. That makes it more difficult for them, yes.
0: Mm-hmm.
3: Because you have to make sure nobody bothers Taylor Swift as she's on the plane and everybody's walking by her. Logistically, it's a problem.
4: Well,
3: but it could happen.
0: If she was a little more... I mean, Taylor Swift's pretty down to earth, it seems. Like, if she got her seat in the first class and everybody walked by and, you know, no pictures, but I'm just going to say, you know, hi, you know, as everybody walked by... Most people, I think, would be all right.
3: But then you can't control what other people do. Somebody's going to want to try to sneak a picture of her or something.
2: Yeah, and then if you don't, they're going to call her a bitch.
3: Exactly.
0: Why don't you just sit in the seat?
3: Hi. Yeah, hi.
0: Listen, I fly commercials.
4: I don't understand why more celebrities... I don't understand why more celebrities don't like plane pool.
0: Yeah.
4: Like, if they're all going to the same premiere,
0: one
4: of them has a private jet, why don't they all fly together? Because they all say that they're environmentalists. And
0: you're
4: it's like, well, you know, you're all... in this together. Why don't you just fly together?
0: That's right. Remember when you watched that ridiculous fight that I criticized you for, the Mayweather, whatever?
2: All of them, yeah.
0: Yeah, and I'm always like...
2: Oh, stupid. Don't raise money. Yeah.
0: But they would take a picture of the Las Vegas airport, and it's like a parking lot of private jets. What, like, from all the different celebrities, they all have their private jets. Where you're right, they could all get on one, or eight of them could get on one and fly there.
4: Either that, or don't always preach to people what an environmentalist you are.
2: Well,
4: just say, I don't care, and fly your private jet, or ride together.
2: See, that's why I think, like, if I was uber famous, I'd be like, look, I'm going to pick a cause. Mm-hmm. I'm going to give money to this cause. Because I feel like I should do something and you guys are going to give me hell for it. But by the way, I'm still going to fly my plane. I'm still going to do what I want because I'm a celebrity and I'm rich. But I'm going to still give to this money.
0: Well, you can't win. You can't. I mean, Oprah gave a bunch of money to stop fires and they were like, you didn't give enough. You know, she gave like $25 million and they were like, oh, well, that's nothing to you.
2: Oh, yeah.
0: You know, you can't win in many cases. I do. If Zendaya knew about this, she shouldn't have done that.
2: Yeah, that's excessive.
0: More uber famous people. Britney Spears was on the 101 freeway in Los Angeles on Thursday in a black Mercedes SUV. She was not driving, but she stuck her head out through the sunroof to check traffic. And people said, oh, she's crazy again. She goes, I'm not crazy. I just wanted to see what traffic looked like.
2: Yeah. Well, she didn't just stick her head out. Half her body
0: was out. Her body was out. That's right. But she said, this is not me being crazy. I am crazy, but this is not a crazy move. I just wanted to see what traffic looked like ahead.
2: Yeah, okay? Not crazy at all.
0: Well, I've done it.
3: Who hasn't? It's a great experience.
0: Just stick your head out.
3: Yeah.
0: Probably dangerous, I'm sure.
2: Yeah, but you don't have the track record she does.
0: She said, by the way, it was exhilarating.
2: Yeah.
0: So she
2: and if
0: said,
2: you pay any attention to her Instagram.
0: Oh, she's crazy. She said, look, I'm crazy, but this was not a crazy move. Okay, this was just to check traffic for my driver to say everything's okay for a mile.
2: Well, actually, the big thing was everyone was commending her because she had a driver. Because, you know, she just got
0: at least
2: a DUI.
0: Yeah.
2: So they were like, okay, she's following her probation or whatever. She's not driving.
0: Yeah. Here's what Rosie O'Donnell did that I think you'll agree with. People are asking her lately. She had a very successful daytime talk show for 6 years. You remember? I mean, it was on a while ago. It was
2: giant.
0: Huge. I mean, huge.
2: Koosh balls, man.
0: Yeah. She threw out koosh balls. She was known as the Queen of Nice, which totally turned around later. Now she's known as the Queen of Mean, you know. But she was really, really nice. She was very upbeat. You know, she was fun. Everything about her, you know. Everything we're not.
2: Yeah.
0: She was. Mm-hmm. Throwing koosh balls to the audience, all that stuff. Tom Cruise came on, you know. And She quit at the height of the ratings. I mean, 6 years, and that was it. She quit the daytime talk show. She really brought the daytime talk show back.
2: Yeah.
0: I mean, it was impressive in the early 2000s, late 90s, early 2000s. So recently she was asked, why did you quit that show? And she said, because I hit $100 million in the bank, and I thought, I don't need to work anymore. That's all there was to it. I don't need to work. I don't want to work. Good for her.
2: Respect.
0: You know? Yeah. Totally. I mean, why people like... The total opposite extreme, Mick Jagger just said in an interview, I keep working because I need it. You know, I need that feeling.
2: Yeah.
0: And once you get that famous, people don't understand. People don't understand.
2: Oh, God, yeah.
0: But she didn't, Rosie O'Donnell. She's like the rest of us. You know, she's like, okay, I'm here. I'm
2: yeah, I mean, you hit $100 million. I'm sure you're like, I mean, then she was in her 40s, so she's probably like, I can make this last for the rest of my life.
0: Easily. She didn't have to do The View.
2: Yeah.
0: She came out of retirement to do The View. Any one of them could stop. They often don't. She was like a normie and said, I'm done with it.
3: I kind of understand the Mick Jagger thing a little bit more, though. I mean, what he does and compared to what Rosie O'Donnell did, it's two completely different things.
0: He gets that adoration. I mean,
3: you get that rush from being on stage and have people love you. And, I mean, Rosie O'Donnell got so much crap throughout her career.
0: But only after. Now, on this particular show, she was beloved by audiences every day. She was like Ellen. You know, the audience absolutely loved her. In fact, I would say she paved the way for Ellen. You know, there was Oprah, and then Rosie, and then Ellen did
2: Ellen
0: that really
2: filled
0: fun
2: that
0: show.
2: Void when she retired.
0: Yeah, it was a really, really fun show.
4: There's a lot more partying going on probably with Mick Jagger.
3: It's a lot more fun, too.
4: You
3: don't start work till 8 o'clock at night. I mean, that's pretty nice.
0: Well, they rehearse, used to be.
4: And they do the same shows over and over where...
0: Well, that's true.
2: Yeah.
0: I mean, there used to be. I don't think they're partying much anymore, do you? I mean, they've all given at 80-something years old.
4: It's a different kind of party.
3: Yeah.
0: Well, and so what did we interviewed a guy from Boston, and he said they used to have a lot of discussion about weed, and now they have a lot of discussion about weed killer.
2: Yeah.
0: But to put on their, what to put on their lawn.
2: Oh, yeah, that's good roundup, yeah.
0: The guy from Smashing Pumpkin, Billy Corgan.
2: Billy Corgan.
0: They've been invited to do the Sphere, to play it. And he's reticent to do it because he doesn't think they can sell it out.
2: Well, it's iffy with them. I'm a big fan.
0: Yeah.
2: The concerts with them are very... I've seen them a few times. Mm. It just depends. This sounds weird, I think, on people's moods. Yeah. Like, he's getting ready. They're getting ready to do a big, like, 30th anniversary tour where they're going to play their most popular album. And ticket sales have been meh.
0: Maybe that's why he's not...
2: Yeah, but it's... I think they're playing too big of places.
0: Well, the Sphere. Mm-hmm. I don't know how many it seats. Not that many, is it?
2: No, but I think if I was them, I'd do a two-week run.
0: And that's it?
2: And that's
3: may be
2: it.
3: Too long. I was going to say, like, a weekend. That's a whole residency would not work for them.
2: Yeah, though. But, like, I've noticed their ticket sales for this tour are so-so. Mm-hmm. If they play a place that has, like, 5,000 seats, they'll sell it out.
0: Yeah.
2: But it's like when they're trying to play arenas still at 15,000, 16,000 seats, I just don't think they're going to get that.
0: Well, he says, I respect you too. I respect No Doubt. They've done Sphere shows and been unbelievable. Eagles, you know, for a long time.
2: And these bands that have played the Sphere haven't been together in a while. Smashing Pumpkins have been continuously touring.
0: Mm-hmm. But the effects and everything from the
2: Sphere. Of course, yeah.
0: You know, it seems like as an artist, you'd want to try to do it. But I would be embarrassed too if like it was half full. If I were him, I would hate that. That would cause me a lot of stress if I was a huge artist at one point and now my shows were not selling out.
2: Yeah, I mean, and it's been the summer of the canceled tour and low ticket sales.
0: That would bother me quite a bit if that happened. They, can't talk about the Sphere without having Drew Carey's comment. When Phish played, Drew Carey said this experience at the Sphere was like nothing he had ever experienced.
1: I saw Phish at the Sphere this weekend. Never saw a Phish, didn't know a Phish tune, and they blew my minds off so hard. It was like being edged for 4 days straight. And then right before the face-melting climax at the end on the fourth day, an angel comes down from heaven, Gabriel, and he shoots heroin in your arm. And he says, good luck now, and he leaves. And then you have an orgasm for 15 minutes while your eyeballs fall out of your head.
0: No thanks.
2: Not that. Too much fun.
0: Not for me. No thank you. Maybe Shea said he wanted to do heroin because of that.
2: Yeah, absolutely. Yeah, it's quite a revelation.
0: Yeah, if BB Shea hits 100, he's going to do heroin.
2: Well, we all have goals.
0: Which will BB Shea do in his life? Heroin or reach 100? Or neither. Trick question, neither. Coming up here on the Two Guys Named Chris Show. Planes, Trains, and Automobiles. Is it bad that a plane passenger almost got sucked out a window? But not entirely. His story next. Two Guys Named Chris Show.
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6: For today, a chance of showers and thunderstorms. Look for a high of 84. Overnight, more rain with a low of 74. And for tomorrow, thunderstorms with a high of 85. 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

0: Someone put together a list of the whitest things people ever say. And now Tim.
1: Golly. I know that's on there.
0: That was on there. That was on there. And there were several. I mean, many, like you would think of like that. What was the. Oh, what? Geez Louise.
1: Geez Louise.
2: Look what the cat dragged
0: look,
2: in.
0: Look what the cat
1: Man,
0: dragged.
1: I say all these things.
3: You and what army?
2: Get a load of this guy.
3: You're on thin ice, buddy.
1: Get a load of this. Say all these things. Too.
0: Oh, I'm as white as white. I mean, yeah. I'm bleach. But on this, I mean, geez Louise, I say all
1: the time. Yeah.
0: Time. And Tim says, well, here's some you missed. Whatever floats your boat.
1: Man, I say that one. Yeah.
0: Fancy meeting you here.
1: I say that one.
0: Not my first rodeo.
1: I've said that one.
0: My God, I say all these all the time.
1: I said that one last week.
0: I'll tell you what I heard. For the first time I ever heard this, I thought it was the great. I was at Henry James Barbecue when I was about 17 working. And a guy came in and said, you working hard or hardly working? And I thought, that is the coolest. I was like, what'd you just say? He goes, are you working hard or hardly working? I was like, yes.
2: Say it again.
0: No. I'm using that.
1: Yeah.
0: I am using
2: You know,
0: that.
2: Another thing white people say, and I do it. I can't help it. I try not to. But if you leave your keys behind and you go back and get them, you say, not getting far without these.
0: That's right. Always. You know something people say? This is not even necessarily a white thing, but if you lose something, my friend Terry pointed this out to me 25 years ago. If you lose something and then you find it, someone always says, well, it's always in the last place you looked. Well, of course it is, because when you find it, you stop looking.
1: Wow.
0: You stop looking. And she's pointed that out to me. It's always in the last place you look because that's,
1: obviously,
0: you know, that's it.
3: Speaking of phrases and sayings, I was at a get together this weekend and it was raining and it was sunny at the same time. What do you say is happening when it's raining and sunny at the same time?
0: Devil's beating his wife.
3: Exactly. Mm-hmm. Biggie, have you ever heard that?
1: Oh, yeah.
3: And Rachel, have you ever heard that?
2: I've heard it. I've never said it, but I have heard it.
3: I was at a get-together with five people who had never heard that before.
0: You said the devil's beating his wife?
3: And they were like, what are you talking about?
0: It's a little out of favor.
3: I just kind of threw it out. It's not as fun anymore as it used to be.
1: It used to be really fun.
3: I told you she's dating someone a little odd.
0: It's like the devil's beating his wife.
1: What?
3: What are you talking about?
0: My father used to say that all the time.
3: Yes, yes.
0: You know what I thought was, this is really, you cannot say this. My father, this will hurt. I don't know if I can say it. I don't think I can say it. It was about the Jewish faith. All right. About.
3: Let's not do that.
0: No, you know it? You know what I'm talking about?
3: I think so.
0: Well, he said, my father used to say it all the time. Like if you were negotiating with somebody, you know that.
3: Yeah.
0: You know that term.
3: Yeah.
0: And so I would just say it liberally when I got to be in my job. I thought it was, I didn't even know what it meant. I didn't even know it was an insult to the Jewish faith.
3: Yeah.
0: I was like, yeah, you know.
3: I told you she's dating someone a little bit.
0: I would always say it. And somebody pulled me aside once and said, you know, you can't say that. I was like, why? They're like, well, it's talking about Jewish people being cheap. And I thought, it is? I didn't even realize. I thought that term literally.
1: Well, sometimes you just hear it.
0: I heard it forever. Yeah. My father would say, you know, it was $8, but I bumped them down to $6. You know, that's how you say it. And I was like, oh, okay, I get it. I thought the word Jew meant like negotiation.
3: It was in the dictionary.
0: Well, I thought it was like there were two meanings. Yeah, like it was the Jewish faith.
1: In your town, there weren't.
0: We didn't have any Jewish people. We didn't have any Jewish synagogues or anything. Mm-mm. And so everybody in my family was like, my uncles would say that and all the. When Ross Perot was running for president, it was Clinton, Bush, and Perot were running against each other, you know. And my uncle this was 1992. And he said, well, we can't vote for Clinton. He's for all the gays and all the blacks. And I was like, is he?
4: That's what my shirt says.
0: And I just looked at him like, what? And he goes, yeah, he's for all the gays and all the blacks. And I was like, yeah, but they're people. You know, they, come on. Mm-hmm. And, you know, you just, he left. And my mother's like, he's backwards. You know,
1: he's old school.
0: He's old school. He was 80, you know. And he would say that kind of stuff, which obviously you can't say anymore. There's a thing that I guess young and old don't understand, because Rachel and I were talking about it today. They're opening in Western North Carolina a multi-lane roundabout, the traffic circle, you know. Just the other day, I was in one right here near the radio station, right over, you know, a block from here. And there was a guy in the middle of it. I had the yield, so I'm letting him go. And he just stopped right in the middle of it and looked at me. And I was just like, you got to keep going, man.
3: You got to keep going, man.
0: You got to keep going. And people were behind him, and he just looked around. He's stopping in the middle of it.
1: If you've ever been to, like, Hilton Head, South Carolina,
0: Yes. They don't understand
1: the roundabouts. Exactly, people don't. Yes. People do not understand a roundabout, especially a double lane roundabout. The only thing that I find is getting people more confused now is the diamond intersection.
0: Also confusing.
1: Have you seen the? This is getting more and more popular.
0: Mm-hmm.
1: And watching someone navigate that who hasn't, I mean.
0: Well, the multi-lane roundabout, because even the your GPS will say, take such and such exit. And I'm like, I don't know which one that is. Yeah. I don't know. It says, go straight, turn, take the third turn. Yeah. And you're like, okay, which one?
2: Sure that like a good thing about it is instead of putting a light there, you can just continuously flow. You're not having to stop. There's no light there to maintain. But don't make it more complicated by adding more lanes, because nobody seems to know how to navigate in them.
1: No, my mom got stuck in the inner part one time and just kept going in circles.
0: Yes. I feel like the multi-lane is a step too far for her.
1: She was driving and I was in the passenger seat. I'm like, oh my God. And she did. She just kept going in circles till she had to brake.
0: Do you think people from the north know it a lot better than we do?
1: I wouldn't say. I mean, I don't think it's a roundabout a northern thing.
2: My mom always, well, they called them traffic circles, but she always said they had them everywhere all the time. Okay. Yeah. And then, you know, they started introducing them more in the south and they called them roundabouts. So at first she was like, what are you talking about?
0: It's a traffic circle.
2: And, you know, my mom taught me, you know, the rules of it and how it works, that and parallel parking, because she's from up north.
0: Mm-hmm.
2: But then, and like in driver's ed, they did not focus on either one of those things.
0: Well, they did with us. I mean, they talked about the traffic circle, and this was 1987, and they talked about the traffic circle or the roundabout, and we had to physically parallel park before we could pass driver's
2: ed. I mean, they made us, I think he made me parallel park in my driving test at the DMV, but I don't think I learned that in driver's ed.
0: Oh, really? We did.
1: See, I had to do a 3-point turn on the DMV driver's test.
2: I had to do that, too.
1: And that's where I failed.
0: That's easier than parallel parking, in my opinion.
1: Well, yeah.
0: A 3-point turn?
1: I forgot to take the take it out of reverse.
0: So you kept on backing up.
1: Yeah, I backed up and hit the curb, and the lady played.
2: Did you say whoopsies?
0: I think the 3-point turn is. I think the 3-point turn is easier than the 2-point turn. I believe because all you do is go across, then back, and then leave. But parallel parking, of course, is very difficult. The traffic circle has caused a lot of people a lot of angst,
1: without a doubt.
0: Even though it's really
2: fairly simple.
0: It's better for traffic flow, yes. To Will Hardo the other day, we had another meet and greet contestant on from the north. And he said, I'm going to call in and do the meet and greet so I can get a good Southern boy on there.
1: Yeah.
0: I don't need any more Northerners coming down here. They brought their traffic circles down now.
2: And
0: that's what we have to live with. More planes, trains, and automobiles. Ryanair passenger. Where is that? That's not in the United States.
1: Is that Irish? I believe it's Irish.
0: Could be. A window was cracked and then shattered, and he was sucked halfway through the window on a flight from Greece to Germany. A loud bang at 20,000 feet caused by engine debris cracked the window, and he was sucked out to his shoulder. So his arm was outside the plane. They had to pull him back in, depressurize the plane. Passengers had to pull him back in. He had some neck injuries.
1: Yeah.
0: But was conscious and is okay. They made an emergency return to where they started. And a pregnant passenger was hospitalized as a precaution because of the pressure situation inside the cabin. That's scary.
1: Do you think, I've always heard different things. You think if you were sucked out of the plane, you would remember it before you died? Like, would you be conscious? I've always heard, like, if you go to fall from a high, like you fall off a mountain, you have a heart attack before you hit the ground, so you don't really know.
0: I mean, at 30,000 feet, you're going to probably be dead before you hit the ground.
1: I would think so, right?
0: At that height? I think.
1: Just pass out from panic?
0: Hard to know.
1: Yeah.
0: But for him, can you imagine your arm is stuck out and you're going 500 miles an hour and your arm is blowing down. So he had shoulder and neck injuries.
1: Jeez.
0: And like abrasions, but other than that, he was okay. Pretty scary. Coming up here on the Two Guys Named Chris Show, woman becomes the first deaf and blind doctor ever in the UK. Would you let her operate on you? She's deaf and blind.
1: Is there anyone else?
0: Me one. That's next. Two Guys Named Chris.
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5: 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Just a reminder, a portion of University Boulevard is closed from West Chanticleer Drive to Highway 544. If you see an accident or have traffic news we need to know about, pull over and text us at 843-839-9696. That's 843-839-9696. 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
8: I can tell you're surprised, Biggie. 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
9: Okay, yeah.
8: Now I finally convinced him. 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
9: Somebody gets a discount for August. 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
8: You know, Barry up in HR, yeah. Man. When he joined, I got like $20 off my life.
9: Yeah.
8: Join, Barry. Join. He stuck with it. He loves it. Mm-hmm. He loves it.
9: Oh, yeah. What brought this on, BB?
10: He just kept asking me. I said, sure, why not? Okay. If it'll appease him a little bit.
8: Well, I was... you know, just threw it out there. And then one of the ladies at the gym said the other day, is BB Shea ever coming in? And I said, well, maybe. Let me really talk to him. And he's like, yeah, let's do it Tuesday.
9: Okay.
8: You know, you're going to have there's a coach that leads every workout. And I really like this coach. She was the first coach I ever had, Coach Kathy.
9: Oh, okay. Her. Oh, yeah. Coach Kathy.
8: Now, I'll tell you, the first time I ever did it, I thought, I'm never doing this again.
9: Yeah.
8: It's so hard. But you really make it as hard as you want to make it. You know, you run or walk as fast or as high as you want to.
9: I think you'll get in there, BB. I think you'll end up liking it.
10: That's my biggest fear.
11: well, then you can liking just, it.
8: Yes,
11: you can just con other people into going all the time and get free months.
10: I had to fill out a waiver and everything. I had to sign paperwork.
8: Yep.
10: If I fall down, it's not on them. It's my fault.
8: I told them, make sure the AED is very accessible. Right here. I see it in there.
9: Like, bigger one.
8: Make sure. So my friend Tammy said, can he do it? I said, well, he can do it, but it's going to be, you know, challenging.
10: Yeah. And I'm not going to go all out. I'm definitely going to go at my own pace.
8: So you should. They're always challenging. You know, the question, it's Orange Theory Fitness, and you wear this little band, and it tells you what your heart rate is, and you try to get into these different zones, the orange being like the ultimate, and you're trying to spend 12 minutes in the orange zone. Usually the first time people go, you're
12: You're way, way up. It's like, screen starts blinking at you.
8: Yeah.
12: It's like when my wife had her Apple Watch on for the first time and we were at Disney World and we started walking across the parking lot and it said, do I need to call 911?
8: Yeah.
11: Nice workout.
8: Have you taken a fall?
12: It's first says 911. She said, no. Then it's like, are you starting your workout? No, I'm walking across a parking lot. That's all
8: That's
12: I'm doing.
8: It.
12: Enough already.
11: When you get in there with him, will you pretend that you don't know him?
8: No.
12: I'm going the other route. I'm going to be beside him the whole time.
11: You're going to brag about him the whole time?
12: I'm going to push him.
8: Oh, yeah.
12: You can go heavier.
8: You can bully me here and outside of here now, too.
12: Let's go faster. Mm-hmm. Let's go. I do that. My nephew, who's only 14, goes with me. And when we're running, like on the when it's the last minute around, I go faster. Faster, and
8: push it.
12: It's also weird. Sometimes, I think I told you this. A song will come on, like "Don't Stop Believing." I'll just look at him. He knows nothing. He's 14. He doesn't know these songs. And I'll turn him and go, "Don't Stop Believing," and he doesn't know where that comes. But yesterday, it was odd that Thompson Twins song was on. I went, "Hold me now."
11: Oh,
12: and he goes, "What?"
9: Oh, my mom warned me about this. It's called grooming.
8: Uncle Chris is weird, man.
9: Yeah.
12: I said, warm my cool and sighing heart.
8: Yeah.
12: Stay with me. Stay with me. Let loving start. Those are the, and then the lyrics would come on right after. I thought I was being clever. He didn't even pay attention. He had no idea. There's a guy who asked me a very odd question, too. We had a neighborhood gathering last night. It's Christmas each year. We have a thing. You know, we have one of those floating parties where somebody has a appetizer at one house.
8: Yeah, then you go. Something wealthy people can do.
12: There's an appetizer at one house. There's a main dish at the next house. There's a dessert.
8: Yeah, we don't have floating parties in my neighborhood. If someone's on floating, he's like, who's drunk again?
12: Who's dead?
8: Who's on my Ring doorbell?
12: Somebody's floating out there. Oh, another dead body. No, we float from house to house. But this time, we had a little cul-de-sac party because it's halfway through the year. Good day to do it, too. It was shady.
8: Yeah.
12: Not too bad. And this guy came up to me. I'd never met him before. It's the whole neighborhood. Now, I know my immediate neighbors, like four or five houses around. Do y'all know your neighbors very well? You just moved in somewhere. Do you know your neighbors well?
11: Not in this neighborhood. In my old neighborhood, I knew everybody.
12: Yeah. I know some, but not all.
8: Yeah, I know my one neighbor that's well.
12: Well, this guy came up, and he lives, like, down the street and turn on another street, so it wouldn't necessarily be that we'd know each other. But he came over to me, and he said,
8: Biggie really that big?
12: Well, that's what I thought he was going to say.
8: Yeah.
12: But he said,
8: is he dead? I noticed, like, he and Mitch McConnell at the same time.
12: That's what I thought he was going to say. He's like, are you guys working on some sort of AI to keep his lips moving?
8: Yeah, you need him till August, get a vote.
12: No, he said, are you one of the Chris's? And I said, I am. Hello, how are you? And he goes, let me see if I've got this right. Does the whole show live at your house and you broadcast out of your house? That's what's been explained to me. And I said, no.
8: I wish.
12: No. No. And he goes, no, seriously, I thought it doesn't the whole, like everybody lives with you. And I said, no. And he said, well, then where do you do it? And I said, we do it right downtown, man. We go downtown. I said, we go to a station. And he goes, everybody comes from different places. I said, yeah, it was totally astounding to him. And I said, yeah, we don't live together. He goes, I thought that's the way everybody did it. Y'all just live in one place. I said, no, it's like a commune. We don't know. We don't do that. And then he said, I know I've got this right. Does one of your members of your show have special needs? And I said, yes.
8: Yes. Well, it's a toss-up.
12: I didn't say anything. I said, yes.
8: Yes.
12: One is special needs. And he goes, I thought so. And one of them about to die. I said, yes.
8: Not the same one. Different people.
12: Yeah. I told him. I was like, yeah.
8: Yeah, he wishes it.
12: He kept on going. I said, one of them's praying for death, like on a daily basis. Yes. That is.
8: Let me say, in his defense, some bigger radio hosts during the COVID times moved the shows to the respective homes.
12: Correct.
8: And had like studios built. And I know at least one. The show now comes to his house every day.
12: Many. Yes, that's right. It's they built it, but they don't live together.
8: They don't live together, but he built his garage out to a studio, and now everybody every day goes to his house.
12: But I thought, what job would you have where everybody lives in one guy's house, and then you do that? And he was so stunned that we came to a separate place to do it. He was
13: well, like you said, commune's about it, where you work and live.
12: Live and work.
13: Maybe if you're working the oil fields of Texas.
12: Very strange. A strange conversation for sure. But anyway, that was his. I said no to that, but yes to the special needs, and he seemed satisfied with all that. You know.
11: We could try it out.
12: Everybody living with me? I've invited Biggie to live with me.
13: He wants me to, yeah.
12: I said I want him to live. I want him to pay me rent under the table so nobody knows. Like, just give me cash that he has no visible means of a place to call home.
13: I'd really get the neighbor talking.
12: Yeah.
13: If you, certain times of night, if you look up there, you'll see the special needs one.
12: Keep him locked in.
13: That's him blowing smoke out the window.
12: That's right. We just got to get you up those stairs one time. Yeah. We build a studio around you, and that's how we do it.
13: And what does that sign say? Please finish me.
12: He's holding up signs. The window. Take me out, please. Yeah. There's a so this is also about being cared for medically, health care. There is a woman in England, UK. Her name is Alexandra Adams. She's become the first deaf and blind doctor after overcoming years of skepticism. She uses adaptive technology, including a Bluetooth stethoscope connected to hearing aids, and says her heightened sense of touch helps her perform surgeries and other medical procedures. Would you let her do a nice open heart surgery on you?
10: Absolutely not.
12: Me neither.
10: I could not do it.
12: I
13: want to sit here and try to pretend to be open-minded, but no way.
12: No.
10: And good for her for going and getting it and them giving her an opportunity, but that's just, it's like having a pilot with no arms. I'm not interested in that.
12: You couldn't do a pilot with no arms?
10: No.
12: If he steered with his knees, how do you?
10: No, I'm out.
12: Yeah, you can't do it. No. I agree.
11: Do you think there's another surgeon in the room always with her when she's working?
12: I do.
11: I bet she's not by herself.
12: Like a co-pilot, yeah.
13: Oh, yeah.
12: Do you think, like, as she's making the cut, like on the intestine, they move the patient a little bit to get her right into the room. You know what I mean?
13: Hold up. Yeah. Yeah, like,
12: whoop, and it's like,
13: back a little bit.
12: You're taking the liver. Let's,
13: yeah.
12: But apparently she does a very nice job and seriously good for her. Incredible that she's able to do that. I mean, you know, talk about getting through obstacles. Here she has deaf and blind and goes all the way to become a doctor. First time ever, at least in England. I don't know if it's ever been done anywhere else. Same type thing here now. Researchers at UC San Diego have had humanoid robots perform surgeries successfully. Gallbladder removals, removals of parts of the lizard on pigs. They are trying to work it so maybe now a robot could operate on you.
13: I think we're heading that way.
12: I do, too. Everything's going that way.
13: Yeah.
12: You know how that is. So they say potentially they could allow, especially simple surgeries, in places you wouldn't expect. You know, you could have a robot surgeon in a small village somewhere not in the United States or on a ship. Like if you're on a cruise and you suddenly have a attack of your, not pancreas, appendix.
13: Mm-hmm. Yeah.
12: Could remove the appendix, you know, without a human being having to be there.
10: Would you let a robot do surgery on you?
12: Faster than I'd let a...
10: Really?
12: Yeah, I would, yeah.
13: The blind deaf lady, yeah.
12: Well, it's because, you know, like those cars that drive themselves.
13: The Waymo.
12: Waymo, you know, they're better than humans.
13: Yeah, but they have wrecks too. Like, don't get me wrong, at least one robot will accidentally take a liver.
12: And when it happens, it'll make huge news.
13: Yeah, it'll be like his appendix burst.
12: Yeah.
13: Well, the robot took his liver.
12: Or somebody died because it cut into him at the wrong place. It will happen. But look how many mistakes are made by human.
13: Oh, 100%. Surgeons. Yeah.
12: The robot probably will be. I bet it's the standard of care in 50 years.
13: Oh, yeah.
12: Do you think that a robot would do surgery
11: for basic surgeries? I mean, still maybe brain surgeries might have to be done by humans, but.
12: I wonder. I mean, robots are getting so good. In 50 years, an open heart surgery may be performed by a robot. Mm-hmm. With a human looking on overhead.
10: Who becomes responsible if there is an issue? Do you sue the robot, the company, the robot?
12: That's a good question.
10: The hospital?
12: The hospital.
10: Maybe?
12: I bet you sign away a lot of that stuff when you allow the...
13: Yeah, I mean, there's already... That? A lot of places have caps on what you can sue anyway, so...
12: That's a tough one. That's difficult. Mm-hmm. I mean, that... to say, okay, if I wouldn't be the first to have a robot operate on me, but after after it's been done, patented for about 5 years, maybe.
13: Yeah.
12: You know, it could happen that way.
13: Oh, you're on a cruise ship. Your options are either robot or blind deaf doctor.
11: Ooh.
12: What are you going with, BB Shay?
10: God, die.
12: Yeah, give us a
11: overboard.
10: Just throw me overboard.
12: Throw me over. Health news. Medical experts are warning men not to follow the viral trend of ball maxing. It is what it sounds like. I'm going to have to use the word scrotum again, not related to Biggie.
10: Yeah.
12: Men are injecting fluids into the scrotum to make the testicles appear larger. Ball maxing. Doctors, of course, say this leads to serious infection, tissue damage, infertility, can be life-threatening, require surgery. These influencers online who do, like, looks maxing or they're causing people to do crazy things to themselves.
10: They're making their balls the size of grapefruits, from what I read.
12: They really are.
11: But which, why?
10: Exactly. That's what I want to know.
13: I just live this. It's highly uncomfortable.
12: I mean, you really
13: when that area is bigger, it's you don't believe how in the way they get.
12: It's not bad.
11: But that's not the part that you want bigger. What are you doing? You don't do anything with them, do you?
12: I like them.
10: I like playing with them. I mean, you know,
12: I like them messed with.
10: Fumble them around a little bit. But
11: yeah, but the size of them wouldn't change that.
12: Yeah, I mean, they're a little bigger. It'd be nice, you know, be like, all right. Oh, yeah.
11: I never knew that guys were insecure about this.
12: I wouldn't say insecure. It's not as important as the other.
11: You're sticking needles in there.
12: Well, they sure are. Ugh. You're right. I mean, young people, you know, getting onto this thing about looks maxing, and in this case,
13: ball is it just
12: maxing.
13: The desire to be famous and influencer that you?
12: I don't know. I think it's the desire to like appear better sexually. You know, to have your testicles larger, but you wouldn't want them huge.
10: No, not a grapefruit size.
12: No, you want them just
10: God.
12: You know, grabbable.
10: Yeah,
12: I guess is what you want. But they're going too far, and some doctors are saying you're, of course, obviously, you should never do that at home. But there's no thing to do that. Is there? There's no plastic surgery to help that, is there? There is one to make them smoother. And we heard about that years ago.
13: Yeah, and okay. Can't you get, I mean, if you lose one, you can have a fake one put
12: in. Yes, they're definitely, the nudicle.
13: Yeah.
12: Even dogs get that sometimes. Yeah. Remember when I had my dog neutered a month ago, someone called and said, you know, you can get fake testicles for the dog just so he has something there.
13: Yeah.
12: It is kind of sad to see him now, you know. Huh. He doesn't have them.
11: I always hate to see an unneutered dog.
12: Oh, do you?
11: I don't want to look at that. That? Yeah.
13: It looks weird if you're not used to it.
11: Especially if it's like a big dog and they're just like everywhere, all over the place.
13: Dangling.
12: The humping behavior has completely stopped in my dog. Yes, I didn't know that would happen, but he got neutered 4 weeks ago and he used to hump everything. And he doesn't anymore.
13: What's the point?
12: Really? He's basically given up on that, you know. This is more health news. A doctor has said, this is great news. He's a psychiatrist, and he is starting to perform psychiatry on men, but instead of doing it in his office where they sit in a chair or lay on a couch, he meets them at a golf simulator. And he says it really helps them open up to him. And he said he got the idea a while back, and more men are now becoming his patients. This is the guy talking about
14: it. I'd had enough of guys canceling their first therapy appointment without even showing up. I'm a licensed associate mental health counselor, and here's what I figured out. It's not that men don't want help. It's that the second they picture themselves sitting in a stale office across from a stranger being asked about their feelings, something in them just shuts down. So I removed the couch. I work with men now in a golf simulator. Same licensed counseling, just a completely different environment. When a man is focused on his swing, his guard comes down. The conversation happens naturally. He doesn't feel like a patient. He feels like himself.
12: What a great idea.
13: I think it's brilliant.
12: It is brilliant. I mean, it feels
13: much more natural.
12: Of course. You're out chatting. You know, it's like you're on the golf course.
13: Feels more like you're hanging with a buddy.
12: Exactly. And they really open up smart thinking. And he's getting more patients and getting more money.
13: I'm sure. Yeah.
12: Mm-hmm. I would do that. I would, you know, if there was something like, I mean, I'm not a golf person. You are, though, BB Shane.
13: Yeah.
12: You'd rather do, if you're having psychology done.
10: Well, absolutely. And I think that, I mean, you can bond over how bad you are. I mean, which is kind of fun. It lets you open up a little bit.
12: Yeah. You could look at that.
10: He could,
12: if you can't fix your brain, fix your swing.
10: Exactly.
12: You
10: know? Yeah.
12: Can't fix your issues.
13: The idea of, you know, going into an office and like he said, laying down on a couch, that just
12: doesn't feel
13: natural. Yeah.
12: I think women are more likely to do that.
13: I think women are much more open and more willing.
12: Guys hide everything. We put up that shield, you know.
11: Well, what he said is that they make the appointment. They want the help. And then they're like, they think about it and they're like, no, I can't do that. And they cancel it. They want help, but they can't do it.
13: But if you do it if you do it in like a sports setting, it's kind of like hanging with your buddy.
12: Exactly right. Yeah. There's a up-to-the-date news on this explosive diarrhea outbreak. It's now spread into four more states, including North Carolina. In fact, North Carolina has quite a few cases.
13: Yeah, we're like number two, I believe.
12: Yeah, we're like, exactly. Michigan's number one. Michigan, North Carolina, Ohio, 28 states.
11: I think my friend had it. She said, so she said that she had been on the toilet for like 2 days. Mm-hmm. And then she said she thought she had a stomach virus, but turned out it was a parasite.
12: Oh, she really
13: might be it.
11: She went to the doctor and she had it.
12: Did she eat lettuce or something?
11: Probably. She eats worse than I do. Mm-hmm. I mean, no standards.
12: But
13: but see, this is the thing, though. This is coming on like you're getting it from healthy foods. Like,
11: yeah, I mean, it's from vegetables, produce and stuff. Yeah, but
13: not washy. That's why they're big on wash your produce, wash your hands.
12: Even if you have pre-washed lettuce.
13: Well, they're saying if it says pre-washed, you're okay. Is but that right? I would not trust it.
11: But it's still a parasite. It's not like, I mean, it's... Yeah. If you're not cooking it, which you don't cook lettuce, mm-hmm. it's still going to be there.
12: My daughter gave her license to not eat any vegetables over the weekend.
13: That's what, yeah.
12: And in fact, she's even said to me, you see, I knew vegetables were a scam. She almost,
13: mm-hmm. The jokes online are, oh, I'm safe because I don't eat any of the things listed, which is lettuce, berries.
12: My daughter thinks vegetables are a scam, floss, and sunscreen. All of those things, totally scammed. You know that when I bought some new sunscreen, we're getting ready to go to the beach in a couple of weeks, this weekend. And when you can scan the, on my Yuka app that tells you how healthy things are, and they got terrible ratings, the sunscreens did.
13: Really?
12: I think it's because they have something that causes it to stick to you or whatever, or keeps it in that form that is really not good for your skin. I had to go through several before I found one that was even decent.
13: Sir, are you going
12: to
13: buy anything?
12: No, I just stand there and scan stuff. I scan stuff all the time on that thing. And the one I got has zinc in it, so I'm pretty confident it's going to go on really white, like shaving cream.
13: Yeah. Mm-hmm.
12: And then I'm going to rub it in and look even whiter than I look right now. I'll be saying more of those white phrases.
13: Tough.
12: Remember the white phrases that we had last week?
13: Golly gee, this sunscreen.
12: Hold your horses. Whoopsie daisy.
13: I say all those.
12: Were you born in a barn? Mm-hmm. I'll take a rain check. These are all
13: I love a rain check.
12: White sayings that only white people say. Coming up here on the Two Guys and Chris Show. This sounds like something B.B. Shea would do. People are buying special cups of water that cost $12. How much is your liquid death?
10: It's like $4 or $5 a can.
12: Will you go 12? Now sure. It's $12 a bottle of water. That's next, Two Guys and Chris Show.
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16: 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Just a reminder, a portion of University Boulevard is closed from West Chanticleer Drive to Highway 544. If you see an accident or have traffic news we need to know about, pull over and text us at 843-839-9696. 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
25: This is an important notice to all U.S. taxpayers. 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

0: weighing in on the counselor.
1: I can only imagine. I'm sure it's a well thought out and
2: Well, Lardo says, but the guy is a counselor who says, I'm getting guys to come meet me at a golf simulator, and they're revealing their true feelings, and they're getting out some mental health issues, and I'm getting way more male patients because they don't have to lay in a couch in a sterile office we're meeting out at a golf simulator. To which Will Hardo says, just repress your feelings like everybody else. Come on.
1: There it is.
2: Come on.
1: I'd expect nothing else.
2: It's what we do.
1: That's what being a man is about.
2: Push your feelings down until eventually you explode on someone. That's what I do.
3: If guys started going to therapy all the time, I wouldn't have as much true crime content to watch.
2: 1,000% right. We do. We push our feelings down.
3: Until you murder somebody.
2: Until we explode.
1: Yeah.
2: That's right. And then it just pops out at the worst possible time, too. I mean, whoever's in front of you just unleash on them. You know, that's just how it's done. The grocery store that's selling $12 cups of water is called Erewhon.
1: Yeah.
2: You know Erewhon?
1: Yeah, they are notorious for selling. This is like a big West Coast LA.
2: I thought so.
1: But I mean, they sell $50 smoothies. You know, they sell $100 produce salad bowls. It's totally, to me, a gimmick thing.
2: It is. It's like if you see a $50 smoothie, you think that must be 10 times as good as a regular smoothie.
1: No.
2: You know, don't you think?
1: Yeah, but it's like this is like a celebrity type place.
2: It's like when bottles of wine, they've done those studies before where they give everybody blind taste tests on bottles of wine, and the $5 bottle does just as well as the $55 bottle. But then in real life, if you see a $50 bottle of wine or a $100 bottle of wine, you think it's way, way better than the other. When really, maybe it's not. Well, they're selling something called sacred water. By the cup, it costs $12 for one cup of water. At the store, they describe it as a clarified herbal tonic infused with organic jasmine and botanical extracts over ice.
3: On the rocks.
2: Yes. You can have orange spritzed into it if you'd like, or lemon, or they'll float a cucumber in it for you as well. You ever have that when the cucumber's in the water?
1: I do like that.
2: I must say,
1: it's refreshing.
2: It is. Like I'll go to some fancy weddings and there's cucumber water. And you're like, let me see here. You should have that at your wedding. Cucumber water.
3: I drink cucumber water all the time.
2: Damn.
3: Yeah, it's good for you.
2: What are cucumbers? What are they good? They're good for you, I know.
3: You have to have the skin on them because that's what's really good for you. But even if you're just eating cucumbers, they hydrate you.
2: Yeah.
3: And they're supposed to be good, I think, for your immune system and
2: I'm sure you're right. All
3: kinds of things.
2: Yeah. And cucumbers, my neighbor and someone else has recently given me cucumbers, and they're so good out of the garden. They grow them, and they're so much better out of the garden than you buy in the store. But you're right, that cucumber water. And then sometimes I say, of course, lemons in water or...
1: Oh, yeah.
2: Isn't there something?
1: Strawberries.
2: Strawberries are in water, yeah. Well, Erewhon has said this is selling very, very well. They will add raw honey. They will add holy basil, if you'd like, and some green cardamom. But all that's for extra prices. You pay more. They'll throw in some coconut juice or coconut milk or grape juice if you want as well. I saw that, you know, the other day we were talking about pomegranate juice was the next big health thing. And I saw it at the old Trading Post, this really prominently displayed. I almost bought some.
1: It's kind of taken off. Yeah, it's like the new tart cherry juice.
2: Yeah, exactly.
1: Yeah.
2: But I put it on my Yuka app to see if it was good or not.
1: Sugar.
2: Too much sugar.
1: That's the one thing, you know, in hidden juices. Mm-hmm. And even if the big thing is, it's natural sugar.
2: So they say.
1: It's not the adage. That's what they always say you got to look at, but it's still high in sugar.
2: Yes, exactly. It is, even though it's
1: fruit or whatever. It's not added sugars, which everyone always says that's the bad part.
2: You know, Costco just got hit. By the way, BB Shea's a new Costco customer. He's enjoying Costco.
1: Man, you are turning into him.
4: I know.
1: It's getting scary right now.
3: This is really scary.
2: Yeah. We're going to Orange Theory tomorrow.
1: Oh, you're a Costco member.
4: I've been killing Diet Coke recently.
1: You've spent a ton of money on golf clubs that are clearly never going to get used. They're...
2: Yeah. That's what I did 30 years ago. You're right. You and I are.
1: God.
2: Mm-hmm. How does it feel to be me? Pretty good.
1: Yeah.
4: Pretty scary.
2: Pretty good.
4: I'm not going to lie.
1: You both finally had enough of me.
4: That's a fact.
2: Maybe that's why we bonded so much. How much do you hate him? Well, I really
1: hate him. I hate him. My God, I hate him so much.
2: He's out again. Scrotum.
1: Yeah.
2: Man, I hate him.
1: This was a new one.
4: He's just making up anything now.

0: making up stuff. Every inch of his body's been hit by cellulite at this point. God, we're exactly the same. Costco, Orange Theory. I gotta get you on the pickleball court. Now we've got.
1: I'm thinking about it. I'm toying with the idea.
0: My friend Juan says we could do therapy, like dink therapy. As you're dinking, you talk out your feelings. You know, we could talk to each other and say what's really bothering us, what's really on.
1: But I feel like on the pickleball court, it's more. I can't believe I'm saying this. Fast paced.
0: It is fast paced. It's really something though, and I know this has been stated about me, my game, myself. But now over there at Gander Mountain, the indoor pickleball spot. Two different courts, and I've played on them a few times, have video of you playing. If you want, you can buy the videotape. And it's about, I don't know, like a 15-second delay. So when you're done with the point, you can look up and see the point. And I really look awful. I mean, I can't tell you. Like, I think I'm so athletic and moving so quickly, and I am just, I look terrible.
1: A great idea by the folks over there, but what a terrible video.
0: Oh, God.
1: And you know people are going to be showing their families at Thanksgiving. Who wants to watch me finish third in a local pickleball tournament?
0: Just unbelievable how bad I look compared to what I think I look
1: like. Oh, yeah.
0: Costco's facing a class action lawsuit. This is for Lisa Lanier, our official attorney, on Friday. They sell something called Orgain Organic Protein Powder. I've probably bought it. I've bought a lot of those things over at Costco. They say now that it contains dangerous levels of lead, cadmium, and arsenic. I mean, these are poisons. Lawsuit says independent testing found heavy metals way above recommended safety levels and accuses Costco of knowing this and still selling the product and misleading.
1: That bad?
0: I've got arsenic going into me. You know, so I assume, now class action lawsuit, you ever fill out something like class action, get something back on it?
1: I got an email about one recently, and I really want to. I know Rachel's really into that.
0: You fill them out.
2: If they ask, I sign up, because 2 years later, you get a random check you weren't expecting.
0: How much, generally?
2: The biggest one I ever had was about $200.
0: That's a big check.
1: My mom just got one for $80. She doesn't even remember filling out.
2: Yeah, it's like a little present in the mail.
0: You know Richard that we up in sales?
1: Yeah.
0: Little wormy guy. Okay, you know what I'm talking about.
1: You said it.
0: You know what I'm talking about. Inappropriate facial hair and all that. Mm-hmm. Yeah, you know what I'm talking about. Great guy. He and I see eye to eye on everything.
1: Yes, you do. That's what you two are known for. Seeing eye to eye.
0: Working with each other. That's what we do.
1: One of you may kill the other, but
0: I might explode on him one of these
1: days. He may explode on you. It's toss up.
0: It's one or the other. We're both little rage balls, aren't we?
1: Big time.
0: Anyway.
1: And both of you hide it so well.
2: You do.
0: We've had a lot of discussions about you lately, Big.
1: Oh, I know. That's where they see eye to eye.
0: Actually, your name has come up a few times.
1: Believe me, I know.
0: He was telling me the other day, just in passing, that a couple of years ago, there was a recall or a class action on the truck he drives. And he filled it out like 18 months ago, just, you know, like you just said, just filled it out, forgot about it.
2: Mm-hmm.
0: Got a check in the mail for $3,000.
1: $3,000?
0: That's what I mean, yeah. If it's a class action or a recall or whatever, and everybody, it's a Ford truck. And I mean, how many people is Ford paying $3,000 to?
1: Well, my understanding is the class action lawsuits, they have like a date that you have to sign up by. And then whatever the amount is. Mm-hmm. Is then split among whoever signed up.
0: So if fewer people signed up,
1: so there's
0: more money.
1: So he probably ended up with something that most people just tossed to the side.
0: Yes.
1: And which is you think you're like, oh, well, I'm not going to sign this up, because in your mind you're going, what am I going to get? $2?
0: That's what I always think, yeah.
1: Because you're thinking 5 million people are going to sign up.
0: Right. Mm-hmm.
1: Well, most people think like that, toss it, and what ends up happening is few people sign up. And like he's like him, you get a check for $3,000.
0: And I couldn't believe it.
2: This might also be a question for Lisa Lanier, but I think there might be tiers depending on the lawsuit where like a certain group of people get to sign up first.
0: Yes.
2: And they are going to be entitled to more because they were, you know, more damages applied to them. It could be related to a timeline, because the one I signed up for where I got $200, it was, did you work at this certain place during this period of time? And I think the people that worked there longer got more than the people that worked there shorter.
0: I see.
2: So they give you times where you sign up.
1: There's always a class action lawsuit of some kind on big like restaurant companies.
0: Yeah.
1: Always, because they always say somebody claims they didn't get paid correctly for working overtime. Mm-hmm. It's always overtime.
2: Or they didn't make minimum wage for a pay period.
0: That makes sense too. T, you're talking about class action lawsuits. Go ahead.
3: Hey, Chris.
0: Hey.
3: P1.
0: Thank you.
3: Beach.
0: Thank you very much.
3: Yeah, I'm waiting on AT&T settlement lawsuits Been going for a while, but it's going to pay off $7,500.
0: Wow. Whoa. Wow. What did they do that they're going to owe you that kind of money?
3: They were hacked, and a bunch of people's information went out.
0: Yes. Isn't it incredible that, AT&T or Ford could pay everybody in that class action lawsuit $7,500 or $3,000, the amount of money they must make to have to do this and be able to absorb it? Incredible. Mm-hmm. Well, I hope you get your $7,500 to you.
3: I do too. Thank you very much.
0: Absolutely.
1: I know what you just got. I bet we got the same one. There's one against Disney and Hulu.
0: Yes.
1: Because I thought I had it, and I just looked in my email. There it is.
0: But I don't fill it out because I think it's worth $5.
2: No, fill it out. I mean, there was one with Facebook.
0: Yeah.
2: And I mean, pretty much everybody that had a Facebook account, I think, was offered it.
0: Yeah.
2: And I made, I think, $80 just from filling out a form.
1: Yeah, this one is if you purchased YouTube TV or DirecTV Stream between April 2019 and March of 2026,
0: yes,
1: you may be entitled to cash payment.
0: Well, I'm going to fill my answer.
1: Shoot, I'm submitting my claim today.
0: I mean, why not? You know, why?
2: There's no harm in it. All you have to do, I mean, now you do have to put your information out there, which is the problem.
0: But it's already out
2: there. But that's the immediate thing that when you see it, you're like, is this a scam?
0: Oh, yeah, that's
2: so
0: right.
2: You can look up, you know, it's all public information. So if you see one and you're not sure if it's real, you can look it up and investigate and find out if it's a real class action lawsuit.
0: Because it could be a scam. That's
2: always check first, yeah.
0: Chris, you're talking about class action lawsuits as well. Go ahead.
4: Hey, good morning. I was part of a 3M class action lawsuit and got awarded $16,000.
0: My God. $16,000. Now, what did 3M do?
4: I was in the Marine Corps, and I was a marksmanship instructor on the rifle range, and they gave us crappy earplugs.
0: Really? And you got $16,000 out of it. How long did it take to get it?
4: 3 years, but let me just clarify that the lawyer got like six of that, so I ended up with nine.
0: Yeah.
1: Still, though. Yeah.
0: And did you have hearing damage from the faulty earplugs?
4: Yeah, I've got tinnitus in my left ear real bad. Okay. So I hear whistling.
0: Well, then you deserve it. You deserve it. But a lot of people, I think, like Richard, I don't think he would have even noticed, you know, whatever the recall was. He got it fixed, and then he gets $3,000. Good for you, Chris. Well, you deserve it. I mean, if you got to deal with tinnitus and the big company messed up.
1: From what I'm reading, the one that we just talked about, Chris Kelly, that you and I both will be in, it looks like it says this could be paid based on how long you were a
0: YouTube TV
1: subscriber.
0: I've been with a while.
1: Yeah, so I mean, if you were there the whole 7 years, your check will be bigger than somebody who was there for a year.
0: I've been there for some time. Well, but you're right about the scam thing. A lot of time I see stuff like that and immediately just delete.
2: That's, I mean, don't ever fill it out unless you know it's a real class action lawsuit. And it'll also usually, if you do some research, it'll tell you what email it'll come from, so you know that it's legitimate.
1: And let me tell you right here, it says, this is interesting, because you asked how much these companies.
0: Yeah.
1: It says here that Disney agreed to a $50 million partial settlement to resolve the claims without admitting any liability.
0: Of course, right. But still.
1: So for them, $50 million's worth.
0: It's incredible.
1: Just getting rid of it.
0: Just do it. I mean, they must have so many lawsuits, they just settle for millions of dollars. It just shows you how much these enormous companies make because they are able to absorb that with no issues. Like, all the time.
1: Yeah,
0: all
1: like, fine, time. Here's $50 million. Split it between these people.
0: Unreal. By the way, this is Costco-related as well. Nationwide taste test. Sam's rotisserie chicken beat Costco. Think Sam's good?
1: Sam's is the best to me. I've tried both.
0: Over Costco.
1: Sam's chicken, whatever they're injecting, I mean, and it's not natural. I mean, there's no chickens on this. I'm still not convinced it's chicken. But it is delicious.
0: I like Costco.
1: You cut that up into a chicken salad.
0: Yeah.
1: I mean, Costco's great, too, but Sam's is a little bit better.
0: Sam's beats Costco. And it won.
1: Yeah.
0: It won the taste test.
1: Well, that's why you see the people. I mean, we're, like, lined up in line.
0: For the second.
1: Like we're in the Great Depression lining up for chicken.
0: God, I know. At both places. Both places, you see.
1: Yeah. You're watching them on the rotisserie.
0: Oh, yeah. You're just drooling.
1: Yeah.
0: They smell so good, too, when you first get them. So good. And you're right. They're so good for you.
1: I know they are. Oh, chickens are definitely this plump.
0: Big chicken, sure. Coming up, what would you do if you were in a plane and the pilot jumped out of the plane? One person had that happen. How was it handled? We'll tell you next. Two Guys Named Chris.
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6: For today, a chance of showers and thunderstorms. Look for a high of 84. Overnight, more rain with a low of 74. And for tomorrow, thunderstorms with a high of 85. 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

0: This is probably one of the most terrifying things I've ever read. They're tragic, too, but there's also a survival aspect to it. There's a student pilot, 22 years old. She was flying in Argentina. She was taking flying lessons from a guy named Leonardo Betrazzo. He's 42. He, in the middle of this flight, unstrapped and jumped to his death. That's the way he wanted to go out. The student pilot was left in the other seat.
1: Why would he do that to her?
0: I know. Why do that to her? Why would you do that?
1: I mean, it's fine if you want to take yourself out, but
0: I know.
1: Take the plane,
0: yeah,
1: or at least fly, do it with somebody who's more trained to land.
2: Yeah. So when I read about this, there are people that are saying, and there are different levels of being a student pilot.
0: Mm-hmm.
2: She's landed planes before.
1: Okay.
2: But the people in the comments were saying, like, she wasn't really a student pilot and going on. And it was like, even if she was an experienced pilot and been flying for 45 years,
0: the guy jumped out
2: and killed himself. And then you have to land the plane.
0: Yeah.
2: So it doesn't matter if she's a student or not. And she was only 22. She's, you know, that she's young. And she will never forget that.
0: How could you ever?
2: And he took the headset off and looked at her and said, "You know what to do," and then jumped out.
0: Oh my God!
2: So he believed she was capable of landing the plane,
0: and she did.
1: Okay,
0: she did. But that takes a lot to. I mean, can you imagine getting over the shock of it and then being like, "Okay, now I've got to take the stick and land this plane."
1: Yeah. See, he should have just set it up where he was going to parachute or pretend to parachute and just not open the chute.
0: He should have been like,
1: "I'm going to go parachuting with this group."
0: Yeah.
1: And then, I don't need a tandem. I don't need anyone with me. And then just on the way down, you decide, I'm not opening this.
0: But sadly, he could do that anyway without involving anyone.
1: Of course.
0: Yeah. Sadly, very awful.
3: It's terrible what happened, but it is a great lesson for her because it happens. And now she has to deal with the stress. She has to learn how to land the plane on her own. She'll never forget that. And that's pretty much worst case scenario other than the engine dies.
1: Yeah.
3: Absolutely the other pilot awful. Dies or something happens.
0: Do you know, I knew a woman once. She's the sister of my sister's first husband. So this is a while.
1: Okay. Yep. I got it.
0: My sister's been married 3 times.
1: Didn't need to point him out like that. Okay. Didn't need to say all three, but
0: you know,
1: sure.
0: Last time she got married, my sister said, this was a few years ago. She said, "Now I'm getting married again and he's a lot older than me." And I was like, "Well, how old is he?" And she goes, 63. And I said, "But you're 60. And she goes, "Am I really?"
1: Yeah.
2: Yeah. Does it feel like that?
0: You are. She goes, "Oh, okay. Yeah.
1: I got a good feeling about this one."
0: Love this guy. Well, yeah. I've liked him all. I really am. But anyway, someone I was adjacent to for a period of my life, when she was younger, like in 18 years old, she had to have an ambulance call. So she's in the ambulance. I think she had a car accident and was in the ambulance. Nothing major. But in driving her back to the hospital, the ambulance driver hit someone and the person in that car died.
1: Oh.
0: And my friend forever was like, "I feel guilt because I like took the ride in the ambulance hospital." And she had like survivor's guilt because the ambulance was, you know, had its lights on. And I guess the person probably was in the wrong and turned in front of the ambulance.
1: Yeah.
0: But geez, I mean, that would stick with you. And this, like, here, I mean, can you imagine something like that happening?
1: Yeah, just saying to her, "You've got this."
0: It'd be like if I ran out of the room, sweetheart. You had to come around here and run this all this equipment.
2: Exactly the same. Same consequences. Yeah. Same feelings.
0: You got to stick the landing over here, you know?
1: Yeah. And it could come to that.
2: One of these days,
1: you might just
2: sign up for the right class action lawsuit. You get a big payout. You're out of here.
1: Well, we all hit a point where you're just like, "All right, take it.
0: I'm done. You got to land this baby. You got to come over here in front of all this, you know. Now, if you don't land it, what are the consequences? Zero.
1: Zero.
2: No, absolutely nothing. No one will even notice."
0: I've thought many times about having to crack Biggie's chest right here.
1: Yeah.
0: I'm always like, how am I going to finish the segment on time and still save his life? And I'll do it.
1: Well,
2: and
1: I'd
2: then
1: be over
2: be
1: here
2: back
1: going
2: before the break is
0: I'll
2: over.
0: I'll do it. Yep.
1: I'd be over here going, "Don't." It'd be like the end of one of those movies where somebody's like in the car going below the water and the other person's trying to save him. And finally, the person in the car just waves him off like,
0: "Get out of
1: here. Don't."
0: Jason, you're talking about this pilot who jumped out of the plane and the student pilot had to land it. Go ahead.
4: Yes. Unpopular spin on that. Mm. Do we know how annoying the girl was?
1: Okay.
2: Okay.
0: That's a BB Shades.
2: Okay.
0: All right. Okay. No.
1: That's something no one has thought of.
2: She might have been talking about the Swift Kelsey wedding and would stop.
0: Thank you, Jason. Appreciate it. That's like in the movie Airplane. Every time Y'all probably haven't seen it, but Robert Hayes would talk to somebody after he had a broken heart, and they'd all commit suicide right beside him in the plane. You know, by different way. By different way.
1: You've seen Airplane?
2: I saw it this year for the first time.
0: It's hilarious.
1: Oh, great.
2: You know, normally I'm not a big slapstick fan, but when all those reporters ran into the phone booth and that fell over, I had to pause it. I could not stop giggling.
0: There, when he says, boy, when McCruskey hears about this, the crap's going to hit the fan, and then the crap flies around. That's a great movie. Do you think it could be made today? Airplane. The Zucker Brothers say no.
3: Maybe.
0: I think so, too.
3: Well, they've remade Naked Gun. I know it's similar.
0: Similar.
3: Yeah.
1: They had some funny jokes in that, though.
0: How about this? What's that great movie that's so inappropriate with Ben Stiller from about 15 years ago?
3: Tropic Thunder.
0: Yes.
1: Oh, God, yeah.
0: The guy y'all like is in it with the long hair who played like in Eastbound and Down or whatever.
3: Oh, Danny McBride.
0: Okay. Yeah. He was on a podcast, and I guess Ben Stiller said you couldn't make it today. And he says, I think you can. I think we can still do it today. Because, you know, they have a character in there who is special needs, and they make fun of it all the time.
1: I think you could still do Tropic Thunder.
0: You do?
1: Yeah.
0: But one of them wears blackface.
1: Yeah, but the jokes are around him going too far.
0: Robert Downey Jr.
1: Robert Downey Jr.
0: He's like such a method actor. Have you ever seen Tropic Thunder?
2: I haven't seen that one.
0: Listen, I didn't see it for a while. It's hilarious. I mean, it is a great movie. But it is really like you're looking at it going, oh, my God. I mean, you know, it is really on the
1: edge. I don't think you could have made it 5 years ago.
0: You do now.
1: But I think we've come kind of back around to.
0: Maybe you're right, yeah.
1: Yeah, where some things like that would be okay.
0: Well, really, 15 years ago, even then, it was like, I can't believe they did this. You know, mm-hmm. People complained at the time.
1: They did, but I think it was also kind of making fun of the industry itself.
0: Yes.
1: That, you know, because what it is that Robert Downey Jr.'s character has always played other characters of like other minorities and won all these Academy Awards.
0: That's right.
1: And that's how Ben Stiller, like, how's the way we can put this? His whole thing is, remember, he's played Simple Jack.
0: Yeah, right. Simple Jack is the character's name.
1: But he went too full on, they were saying.
0: Right. By the way, today, this is about Ben Stiller movies as well. Today is National Franks and Beans Day.
5: Franks and Beans!
0: That's from Something About Mary.
5: Franks and Beans!
0: There's another one you haven't
1: seen. That's how I should have described my issue.
5: Franks and Beans!
1: It's the beans, not the Frank.
0: Is it the beans or the Frank? It's the beans.
5: Franks and Beans!
0: Are you a Franks and Beans man, B.B. Shane?
3: Not really, no.
0: Me neither.
3: Not a big bean guy.
1: Really?
0: Yeah, no. We'd have them occasionally when I was growing up.
1: We called them beanie weenies. It was a staple.
0: We had those.
2: Man.
0: Yeah. But I didn't put them like in beans. You know, we just ate the beanie weenies. You know?
1: We cut up hot dogs in
0: put them in
1: baked
0: the
1: beans. My mom cooked them in a pot, and it was beanie weenies.
0: Yeah, we did it occasionally. Yeah. But B.B. Shea, of course, just a hot dog man, of course. Mm. Where did I see? Seattle was named best hot dog. The Seattle style dog.
3: The Seattle dog's getting really popular.
0: What sets it apart?
3: Got cream cheese on it.
0: Really?
3: Yeah.
0: I can't imagine.
3: People love them, too.
0: Have you had one?
3: I've never had one, but when I go, I'm going to try one.
0: In Seattle?
3: Yeah.
0: Are you going this year?
3: Next year.
0: So it's a Seattle dog, so it has cream cheese and then whatever
3: else. There's other aspects of it, too, but cream cheese is the big differentiator there.
0: I never thought about that. Maybe if I go on the Alaskan cruise, we'll fly into Seattle.
3: There you go.
0: Considering that for my anniversary next year. Still considering it. My boy's pushing for Hawaii, and the rest of us are looking at Alaskan cruise. Coming up here on the Two Guys Named Christian, Grandpa with Long White Beard versus Yellowstone Bison. Who you got? This video is worth seeing. Have you seen this?
2: I've seen it.
0: It's like a cartoon.
2: Yeah.
1: Oh, you could put some good music to it.
0: Yeah. I've never seen anything like it. That's next here, Two Guys Named Chris Show.
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7: 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Look for heavier traffic volume on Highway 501 beachbound from Academy Drive to Cox Ferry Road and Highway 22 at Highway 905. Also, roadway construction continues on Bypass 17 between Harrelson Boulevard and Farrow Parkway. 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
0: You hear that, Biggie? Katie Couric says that she had an event in her life where she has some sort of amnesia where she's lost like 7 hours. Just literally could not remember. It was that night, and she said, oh, I've got to host a panel. And her husband said, what are you talking about? You hosted the panel 6 hours ago. And she's like, I have no memory of that whatsoever. And we had people calling saying,
1: oh, so it was okay. It wasn't like something happened a long time ago.
0: It was a few years ago, like a year ago. And she was going to host a panel like out in Yellowstone or somewhere or in California. And at the end of the evening, she's like, I didn't host that panel. He goes, yes, you did. And she had zero memory of it. Then we had a caller who said he saw a movie. What was the movie? I don't remember. He'd seen something.
2: It was something I had just seen, too. Yeah.
3: The Bucket List.
0: Yes.
1: Oh, yeah.
0: He'd seen The Bucket List and had zero memory of seeing the. And his family was like, the next day, he said, did you enjoy the movie? He's like, I don't know what you're talking about. So it does happen from time to time.
1: You ever do that thing where you're driving and then it's like suddenly.
0: Yes.
1: You don't even, you're at your house, but you do. I truly do not remember the drive there. Yeah. I have that.
0: But I think that is a little different.
1: Is that just zoning out?
0: I think that's a zone out. But it does happen where you're like, dang, how did I get here?
1: Yeah.
0: I mean, that really does happen. Whereas the, for her though, she missed several hours. Like everything they had done, lunch and dinner and all of that they had done during the day, she had zero memory of whatsoever. And it's Katie Couric, so we believe her, obviously.
1: Yeah.
0: I mean, this woman's not. And they thought she was having a stroke. And
1: that would be my first thought.
0: And the doctor said, you're lucky you're not having a stroke. You just had this little amnesia.
1: This blip.
0: The brain. You know, the brain does a lot of things like that. Plays tricks on you.
1: Makes me think we are in the Matrix.
0: And I'm
1: plugged up.
0: And I would always go blue pill.
1: Oh, yeah. You're just, yeah.
0: I told you that. You seen the Matrix?
2: I've not, but I know the concept.
0: They offer you either a red pill or a blue pill. If you get the red pill, you see what's real. If you take the blue pill, you keep living in this panacea.
1: God, let me tell you, if this is my blue pill, then I don't imagine, can only imagine what the red pill is like. If this is the good part.
0: I told you the first time I even met Red Rachel, you left the room. I said to BB Shine, I really like her. He said, yeah, she's red pilled. I was like, oh, she's on her period.
2: I'll try to be nice to her today.
1: And I can't say scrotum.
0: I have no idea.
2: Well, to be fair, he said it behind my back.
0: I did. Always. I said, oh, she's on her period. He goes, no, she's red pilled. I was like, yeah, I get it. On her period.
1: Yeah.
0: I got you. Thanks, BB.
1: I read between the lines.
0: I'm out of here. You got me. Yeah. And then I've walked down the hall and avoided you. So.
2: Nothing's changed.
0: That's right. It's all. I never wanted to. You know, I always avoid that topic entirely.
2: I avoid telling you.
0: As you should. I never want to know anyone when anybody's having, you know, guys like that. There's a viral video going around. This is more physical pain than mental, for sure. There is an older man. He's unidentified at this point. But he is the quintessential old guy. He's got like a white beard down to his chest. The video is unbelievable. He's at Yellowstone. And he sees a bison that's just laying in the foreground. He's a good ways away, 50 feet.
1: You know, I always feel on these, but I do feel a little different with this one because he does seem a good bit away.
0: He just stopped, and I think he had binoculars or a camera. He holds up the binoculars, and a truck drives by between the man and the bison. Now, the man is there with his daughter and grandkids. And the bison gets up and starts charging at him. You really have to see this video. Now, the guy, it looks like a Bugs Bunny cartoon or something like that because there's a big tree and they run around it in circles.
1: I thought he was going to win, too.
0: I thought he had won. The bison seemed confused.
1: Yeah.
0: But then he spotted him, got a full-on charge. Oh. And then, talk about a Bugs Bunny cartoon, he hits him and the guy flies 20 feet up in the air. I mean,
1: it's unbelievable.
0: I have never seen anything like that. And he did not do anything to provoke that bison. They say off camera there were some kids also taking pictures, but from a long distance away, and that maybe the bison was spooked by the kids taking the pictures. You just have to know that a bison could go bison at any time.
1: Mm-hmm. Well, that's just it. That's how I always feel is when somebody gets attacked, I'm like, you deserved it. In this case,
0: no.
1: I feel like he was a good bit away, and the time, just bad timing.
0: Yeah, exactly. This bison, for whatever reason, just was triggered by something. This was how it sounded just briefly.
5: Everyone's bison!
15: Look out, bison!
0: Bison! Bison! So all the kids scatter. Everybody goes running everywhere. This one guy who's 75 goes round and round.
1: Doing like figure eights between the two trees.
5: Everyone's bison!
15: Look out!
0: Bison! And he was up and drunk.
2: Yeah, by the time you've laid your eyes on the bison, it's too late.
1: Oh, yeah.
0: Here's the doctor that treated the man.
5: As soon as the bison stood up, the grandfather's like, no, we're out of here. For whatever reason, the bison, who was still like 50 to 100 feet away, just charged him. The grandfather eventually got hooked, got tossed into the air. They were doing the right thing. They were just bad luck.
0: That's all it was.
1: Yeah.
0: That's all there was to it. The guy who had the video is named Mike McLeod. He was from the other side of the bison, so you can see everything. It's one of the best nature videos I've ever seen in my life.
1: 100%.
0: Surely. They're going to put this to music, as you said, and it's going to be all over the internet. I mean, it is unbelievable when you see it.
2: But, I mean, he was okay. The guy was okay.
0: Broken leg, but he's going to be okay.
2: Yeah.
0: They joked with him, oh, you nailed the landing.
5: When he was down on the ground, after things were settling down a little bit, I said, hey, you know, as a former U.S. Army paratrooper, I give that landing a 9.5 out of 10. And he's like, well, if you just caught me 5 years ago, I could have done better. So he was jovial, trying to make light of his pain, but he was obviously in a lot of pain.
0: I mean, a road to recovery, but just a broken leg is probably, he could be dead. That thing attacked him.
1: And he started to move away as the bison got up. Whoever drove by in that truck is the one.
0: The truck guy.
1: It's like the truck guy drove by. I was like, hey, bitch.
0: Who said that? Who said that? I know. God, terrible. If you're 75 years old and you're tossed in the air 20 feet, do you think you're going to break a bone no matter what? If you come down,
1: I think so.
0: I do too. You come down, your bones are just not, they're somewhat brittle, mm-hmm. you would imagine. It looked like a Benny Hill sketch. It looked that. It's just unbelievable. To see
1: what I like too is there's another car that pulls into the picture.
0: Mm-hmm.
1: It's like this white SUV with all this luggage on top.
0: Yes.
1: And so you know some family was just like, oh, look.
0: I know.
1: And they just the timing of the cars could not be worse.
0: I know. It was just could not have. Everything conspired against this poor guy who was 100 feet away from the buffalo.
1: Really, in fairness, once the bison got him, the bison was done. He was like, all right, got him.
0: Walked away at that point. He was after him for several seconds there.
1: Oh, yeah.
0: That little tree dance they did is something we used to do as kids. You know, like, we were playing hide and go seek.
2: Can't touch me.
0: Yeah. Can't tag me. There's a guy today who is, well, see if you buy it, Red Rachel. You're an animal fan, of course. You're an animal activist. A guy named Gregory Dulcede in Florida, 32, was driving 101 in a 55. Officers pulled him over. He said, I was trying to avoid an animal. They said, yes, but you've been going this
1: okay.
0: We've watched you go. He's, I could not. I was trying to avoid a deer and get around
2: always
0: it.
2: Always blaming an animal.
0: 101 and a 55. They took him into custody, as you can imagine.
2: He should get trampled by a deer or something while he's in there for blaming it.
0: I'm seeing more and more deer, even this time of year.
1: Mm-hmm. I am, too. I always thought it was, you know, you always hear rut season, but they're just out
2: everywhere.
0: They are. And little deer, like, that have been born in the spring are now.
2: Could it be because we went so long without rain? Like, are they having some issue with water?
1: Looking for water sources?
0: You know, don't.
1: It's not next to the highway.
0: They're all over the place.
2: They don't know that.
0: There's been less hunting of deer, I feel, in the last, 20 years ago, I think there was probably more hunting. And now they're all over my neighborhood. I mean, I see deer all the time. There's another animal story today. If you're off to the beach, a new Canadian study found that people who accidentally swallowed water will come down with stomach problems, likely because of the bacteria linked to the poop from seagulls.
1: Yeah.
0: Seagulls in the ocean and more bacteria there. Ugh. Seagulls are a nasty bird, I feel.
1: They're terrible.
0: They're the worst. God, they are. And they're annoying while they're out there. And if you have any kind of food, they'll try and come get it from you and everything. Some guy just used seagulls as a weapon in Scotland. B.B. Shea, and we were talking about it last week. And B.B. Shea said, I admire it, man.
1: We had a P1 a long time ago do that.
0: Did he use a seagull? Oh,
1: he used seagulls to his advantage because it was a parking dispute.
0: I forgot about that guy.
1: And what he did, if I recall, was the guy stole his parking space.
0: Mm-hmm.
1: So he took a bag of French fries that he had.
0: That's right.
1: And dumped them all over the truck. And the seagulls came down and took it.
0: We haven't.
1: And ate it.
0: This call is 15 years ago.
7: Yeah, I live over here on north side of Winston Salem. There's a dump up here, and there's just seagulls out there flying around all the time. And I pull up here to the grocery store one day. Well, before you go buy groceries, you never go in there hungry. I stop at local McDonald's, got me a burger and some fries. So I roll on down here to the grocery store, and I'm sitting here, and a lady's getting ready to back out. And I sat here. She was kind of slow, you know, older lady, and she she finally she gets all her stuff fixed up. She starts backing out, and she gets on out. And before I could pull into that little slot, some woman in a new Lexus had just slipped right up in there and stole my parking space. I tooted the horn at her, and then she should have been murdered.
0: Mm.
7: Well, now I am blowed up. I said, well, okay, I got something for you. Well, I look around this whole parking lot full of seagulls. I mean, they're flying all over the place from the local dump over here. They get over in their parking lot and got trash and stuff. I said, okay, I got something for you, woman. She goes inside the grocery store. I took that pack of McDonald's lovely French fries, and I poured them all across the roof of that brand-new Lexus, and it was just like on the movie The Birds. You've never seen so many seagulls in your life. And then I backed up and sat there and waited on her to come outside. And when she did, her whole car, you couldn't see out of the windshield for all the poop and feathers stuck in that thing.
0: It paints a picture, doesn't he?
1: Yeah.
0: I'm telling you. Great
2: storyteller.
0: Great storyteller.
2: Oh, yeah.
0: And he dumped every one of those French fries on top of that. I'd hate to give up the fries, but I would do it for
2: you
0: that.
2: Can always buy more.
0: Buy
2: I mean,
0: more
2: you
0: from.
2: Can't put a price on revenge like that.
1: No.
0: You know, the other parking story that may have been even more psychotic, think of this. Now, this guy called us many years ago. It was the holidays, and someone stole his parking spot. I mean, similar story. Like, he was waiting, clearly had the signal on, and somebody went into the parking spot. And this was the holidays at the mall, so it was crowded. So he goes and has to park way away. Well, he went inside the mall, goes to the bathroom, defecates, picks up his refuse, takes it out to the car that stole the spot, and shoved it up under the door handle. So when the guy put his fingers under the door handle when he got out, he had his hands in poop.
1: That's psychotic.
2: It is.
1: That has always stuck with me.
0: That but was one that really sticks with you.
2: The Christmas season can get stressful.
0: Well, it brings yeah. out the worst in
2: it
0: you.
2: It does.
1: But
2: yeah,
1: I don't right. think I've ever thought to myself, I'm going to reach in and grab my own and use it as a weapon.
2: This might come in handy.
0: Do you think he had a bag like from, you know, the piercing pagoda or the pretzel place? Or did he get some bag?
1: I bet he had some plastic bag. Yeah,
0: yeah,
1: had
0: from somewhere. Yeah, so he gets a cookie or something in a bag and puts it in there and takes it back and takes his own hands to shove
1: and do you
0: it up
1: think
0: under there.
1: If you're the person, do you know this is human waste or do you hope it's dog?
0: Either way, dog crap is so disgusting. Yeah, I'm walking the dog more and more now.
1: Yeah.
2: Uh-huh.
0: And I'm picking up behind him more and more. And I'm just like, my God, this is awful. You know, I understand. Our dog that just passed away, I used to walk her once a year. I'm walking the new dog to try and get some energy out of him twice a day. And I am picking up so much dog feces.
2: It's awful.
0: It is. It's a terrible. I'd almost rather have human than dog. I hate to say it. God, I
2: do
0: mean,
2: you have any wilderness near you?
0: Yeah, yeah.
2: That's
0: take him out. Take him
2: I'd
0: out
2: take
0: there.
2: My dog out to the wilderness. You know, nobody cares.
0: Well, my dog usually poops in our ear. By the time we get started walking, 30 seconds, he's immediately.
2: Oh,
0: yeah. You know, it's good, but it's like, I got to pick this
1: but
0: up.
1: But once you start walking, get your system moving, it's go time.
0: Oh, yeah, 100%. More animals in the news. There's been record-breaking heat in France. You probably know this over the summer. Poultry farms now, one farmer said 1,500 chickens died because of the temperatures in a single day. Now, they were going to be killed and taken to market anyway, but when they die of extreme heat, you can't
1: use them,
0: use them like that. It's kind of like I'd give them to the homeless.
2: There we go again.
1: Going to give bad chickens to the homeless.
2: What do we have going to them now? Roadkill, deer.
0: Roadkill.
2: Some cake that somebody burned over a breakup.
0: Yeah, bad cakes, anything. I just
1: love to give the homeless bad food.
0: The other day they were saying there's a lot of wasted food at Bucky's. So I give them brisket. You know,
1: brisket's wasted at Bucky's?
0: I said that they at the end of the night, they throw away so much food. Maybe Shea concurred because they make it all fresh. So I'm saying, can you not turn that into a day-old bread that's not going to be sold? Can we not turn that into giving to somebody who needs it, you know?
1: Yeah.
0: I guess not. They throw it away. Unfortunately, they throw away a lot of it. More animals in the news. A Rottweiler has been suspended because he tested positive for cocaine. He worked This Rottweiler, a prize-winning Rottweiler in Finland, is in competition at these dog shows and has tested positive for traces of cocaine following the Helsinki show. Did you get into the owner's stash? Did they give it?
1: Do
0: they
1: I feel like the owner has some explaining to do here.
0: I do,
1: here.
0: Too. Does it try to? Are they better when they're on coke?
1: Come on, I'm all up. Let's go.
0: The owner says the dog was accidentally exposed through environmental contamination and there must have been drug residue outside of the place where they stayed for the competition. But the Finnish Kennel Club says we have a zero-tolerance policy for cocaine in the dogs. Mm. They tested the dog for coke.
1: Yeah.
0: And he was high on cocaine.
2: How bad must, like, how hyper was he acting where it set off alarm bells?
1: Yeah, really?
0: I know. Or do they test every single dog? Maybe they test
3: all of them. They must test every dog, probably.
0: It's a big deal. You ever see Best in Show? That's another great little funny
1: that's a great
0: documentary.
1: Movie.
0: That's the Spinal Tap guys did that.
1: Well worth a watch.
0: Highly recommend that, too. Here, speaking of competition, the Final Four of the World Cup it's great teams, right? I mean, it's a fantastic.
3: It's the first time in a long time it's the best four teams in the world that are in the Final Four.
0: It's something. Wow. It's England, Spain, Argentina, and France.
3: Yes.
0: And you still got France to win it?
3: They're the favorite. I would love to see Spain beat them tomorrow, though.
0: That's like the best.
3: That'll be the big game for sure.
0: So France and Spain tomorrow. Mm-hmm. And then Argentina, England.
3: Wednesday.
0: And then the final is Sunday.
3: Is
0: that right?
3: I think so. Or like a week. I can't remember.
0: I think the final Sunday.
3: Yeah, yeah.
0: I think this is it. Yeah. I may watch the final. Yeah. It's 3 o'clock on a Sunday afternoon, you know.
1: Let me tell you, I don't want to toot our own horn here, but toot. U.S. has done a great job with
0: 1,000% right. We have crushed it.
1: I really mean that, not even in a sarcastic way. I feel like it has been tremendous.
0: As somebody who doesn't even care about soccer, we have done this better than any other country. We have just absolutely crushed it.
1: Every match has basically been sold out. The logistics, I wasn't sure how the logistics would work, but it seems like it's gone well.
0: Do you think these fans, let's say, I know the Norwegian fans got a lot of hype because of all their antics and everything. And there are many of them, thousands and thousands of fans. This competition has lasted 3 weeks, a month?
3: Almost a month.
0: Can you... Do they come over for the whole month? How much does this cost?
3: A lot of them do.
1: The joke is that some people I guess Norway did better than some would think.
0: Right.
1: So you'd have to almost say, I'm staying another week.
0: Because there's 5 or 6 days between games.
1: If I was a fan of the World Cup and I thought my team had a chance, if I was from France, I would probably plan it where I would take the entire time off.
0: But how can you? It's a month. How can you afford that?
1: I mean, maybe you're a different mindset, man.
0: But come on. I mean, if we love the Panthers, the Broncos, the Giants, the Bills, whoever it is, and they're in playing off in France and the playoffs last 5 weeks, the average fan obviously cannot do that.
1: Yeah.
0: You cannot do that.
1: But I think this is such a huge event that people probably have saved up and said, I know where the World Cup is in 4 years. I'm going to make sure I'm there and I'm taking the whole month off.
0: But that's going well. First of all, is your employer giving you the whole month off in Norway? I guess they are.
3: I guess so.
0: And then you have to stay. And what does that kind of travel cost?
3: Can only imagine. Constant hotels, eating, and everything
0: every night.
1: Yeah, and that's what I was thinking, because you don't really know as long. I mean, if your team wins, you got 3 days basically to figure out the logistics of everything.
0: Of course. And don't they play in different places? Like you're in Seattle.
1: Yes. Yeah.
0: And then if you lose, you're done.
1: You're done.
0: And then you go home. I'm just wondering that when I saw all those fans from all these different countries.
1: Yeah.
0: How do they do that? It's strange to me, but they're spending it and they're doing it. So are you interested now, Rach? Down to four teams.
2: I couldn't possibly be more excited.
1: I can hear it in her voice, believe it or not.
0: I can tell. I think you've finally broken
1: through to her.
2: Yeah. I've been looking forward to this for so long. I totally knew who was playing. I knew who was left.
1: Yeah, all right.
0: Who are you for, Biggie? I like France, and I like England.
1: I went England.
0: You like England?
1: Yeah, I don't know why.
0: Who's the guy that's so good for England?
1: Harry Kane.
0: He's cool.
1: I don't know why, but I've always thought England, when they're good at soccer, I'm like, okay, I like that. Yeah. I don't know why.
0: And then have they won it?
1: It's been a long time.
0: Long time since they've won. France won it 8 years ago.
1: Yeah, and Argentina just won.
0: 4 years ago.
1: Argentina just feels like that team that, I mean, they were down 2-0 or something and came back. And
0: that was messy.
1: Yeah.
0: Scored one of those goals. Tony, you wanted to comment on the how they do it, how they come over here for such a long time. Go ahead.
8: Yeah, in Europe, you get 2 months paid vacation in almost every country because they have no air conditioning. And so during the hotter months, they basically shut the entire country down. So they have a lot of vacation built into their...
0: But still, the cost. I mean, yes, you get the vacation, but what it must cost to travel over here for a month, wouldn't you think?
8: Well, the airlines in Europe are also much cheaper coming this way than it is the other way.
0: Yeah.
8: The Airbnbs are really getting loaded up with European travelers this year. So I think they're finding some discounts.
0: They were saying the hotels, they're not doing as well as they thought because everybody's Airbnb-ing. Thank you very much, Tony.
1: Well, because that's one way they probably save money is that they think I can get an Airbnb for 5 days, make my own meals.
0: Yeah. Save a bit. Yeah.
2: And they can share the cost. You know, you don't have to get your own individual room. Yeah. You split the cost of a house.
1: You find a house for a week that's, you know, $300 a night, but sleeps six people.
0: I mean, all true, but still, it's going to take a bite out of you. But good for them. I mean, if they love it that much, good for them. I can't imagine anything. And since they get like a month or two off with paid vacation, that's why we always win. That's why we just force you to work. You know, we just win.
2: No and fun.
0: No fun, but we do have air conditioning. You know,
2: yeah, at least we have that. That's why we can work in these harsh weather conditions.
0: Biggie, have you heard of the success of Stairway to Seven? You haven't even been here for a game yet.
1: Well,
0: the jingle.
1: I have been gotten some emails about it, and my understanding is everyone loves the jingles.
0: Exactly. That's what it is. It's not the game.
2: You even knew when you weren't even here. You knew how much people loved them.
1: People are like, the jingles are the best.
0: The game is good. The jingle sets it apart.
9: Climb

0: And now's the time that you can win on Stirling. It's hot, man.
1: Fire, baby.
0: It's hot. Let's play. 866-470-2GNC. 7 questions in a row. Get them right. They get harder and harder. And you are a winner. Next on the Two Guys Named Chris Show.
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3: 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State Highway Patrol reporting one incident in Georgetown County on Ocean Highway just south of Sandy Island Road. Look for heavier traffic volume on International Drive at River Oaks and Highway 707 at Tournament Boulevard. 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

0: One of the players today on Stairway to Seven is Rodney, our stats man.
1: Ooh. You know he's a good player. I mean, he has played Put Up or Shut Up Rock and Roll Trivia before. To great success.
0: Bob goes first, though. Now, also, Bob gets 60 seconds aggregate time. We start the clock while he thinks of answers, not while I ask the questions. Bob will go first. Bob, are you ready?
2: Morning, AP1. Love the show. Let's do it.
0: Thank you very much. Good luck to you. We have 60 seconds on the clock. It'll run while you're thinking, and you try to answer them all correctly. In the Rock and Roll Hall of Fame or not, Sheryl Crow?
2: I'm going to say no.
0: No, sorry, she is in the Rock and Roll Hall of Fame. Because of that, you get an All About Care heating and air body bag t-shirt. And the entire game is powered by Crescent Ford, should tell you that as well as we go on through here. There's also a Flyaway Friday from Piedmont Triad International Airport. On Fridays, we'll ask you, if you get through all seven, a special eighth question. And if you get the eighth one right, you get $500 to fly anywhere you want from Piedmont Triad International Airport. We just worked that out. Rodney gives it his shot here. Hello, Rodney. How you doing?
3: I'm doing well. I hope you guys are.
0: Doing very well. I'm glad you got through. And ran into Rodney the other day. I was actually having lunch with Chris Dim and Deidre, and Rodney came into the restaurant. Huh. It was really good to see you, Rodney. Appreciate you being there and saying hi.
3: It was great to see you guys, too. It was a nice surprise.
0: Always good. We have seven questions for you here. Get as many as you can right here. Try to get all the way through seven to win the prize. 60 seconds on the clock. Who released albums called Don't Shoot Me, I'm Only the Piano Player, Caribou, and Goodbye Yellow Brick Road?
3: That's Elton John.
0: That is Elton John. One step of the way there. And you have 58 seconds remaining. There's some debate, Biggie, on whether or not we should lower the time to 30 seconds.
4: Oh, wow.
0: That's really tough.
4: That is.
0: All right, six more in a row, and you are a winner. Rodney, what song with a U.S. state in its title, starts, "Well, East Coast girls are hip"?
3: California Girls.
0: California Girls is correct.
5: Well, East Coast girls are hip. I really dig those styles they wear.
0: That's the Beach Boys, of course. Two steps down, five to go, 55 seconds. Still plenty of time. Five more and you're a winner. Here we go. Question number three, step number three on the Stairway to Seven. Def Leppard was formed when Joe Elliott met the original guitarist for the band while they were on a plane, bus, or train.
3: Oh, man. They're from England. Train?
0: It is not. Train. Ooh. You're knocked out on questions. That's a tough one. You got to even know it.
4: Yeah.
0: I mean, it's a 1 in 3 chance, but it's pretty tough. So Rodney bows out on step number three. And we'll give Scott a chance. And you know Rodney knows his stuff, of course. You know that. All right. Scott's a player. Hello, Scott. How are you?
6: Good morning, guys. Loving this new game. I'm excited to play.
0: Well, I'm glad you're enjoying it. Thank you. We have 60 seconds on the clock for you. The clock only runs while you're thinking.

0: about it, not while we ask the questions. True or false, Paul Simon is almost exactly 3 years older than Art Garfunkel.
1: False.
0: That's correct. Paul Simon is actually only, I believe it's 23 days older than Art Garfunkel. They were born... They're both 84, I want to say. It's getting pretty old. So yeah. I'm surprised they were that old, especially Simon. I always thought Simon looking younger than Garfunkel.
2: He definitely did.
0: He's 23 days old. All right. Six more and you win. 54 seconds on the clock. Graham Nash says he was inspired to write the song Wasted on the Way for Crosby, Stills, and Nash because he felt the band had A, wasted a lot of money, B, wasted a lot of time, or C, wasted their talents on bad projects?
1: Oh, it's the third time I've heard this question. I'm going to say the money.
0: It is not the money, and that is the fourth time we have asked
2: really?
0: The question.
3: I think everybody picked the other option.
0: Yeah. Other options. Yeah. Well, there are three options, and no one has gotten it right. Let's see what Daryl can do here. Seven in a row right, and you are a winner. There's a line open if you'd like to play, by the way. 866-470-2GNC. Hello, Daryl. How are you?
4: Good, and I'm begging you to ask me the Graham Nash question.
0: Sorry, we've moved on from Graham Nash. We've moved on from Graham Nash, I hate to say. Seven in a row right, and you win. Dead or Canadian? Geddy Lee of Rush.
4: Since it's Rush, I will say Canadian.
0: Canadian is correct, and he's still with us.

0: Six more,
1: and you're away. Stairway to Seven.
0: 55 seconds on the clock. Who's the lead singer of Led Zeppelin?
2: Robert Plant.
0: Robert Plant is correct. It's a feeling I get when I look to the west, and my spirit is crying. I might have accidentally said Jimmy Page on that back when I was a novice.
3: It's one of the two. One of the two.
1: Well, Jimmy Page is the guitarist.
0: Yeah.
1: And a real rock fan.
3: Oh, you would have been.
0: You have 53 seconds left on the clock. You're up to step three on the stairway to seven. What song features the lyrics, "She's got eyes of the bluest skies, as if they'd thought of rain"?
2: Sweet Child of Mine.
0: It is Sweet Child of Mine. And that's three in a row, right? Boy, it took a while to get there, though.
4: Sometimes you got to sing it all the way through.
0: Apparently he did, yeah. She's got eyes of the bluest skies, as if they thought of rain. That is Sweet Child of Mine. There are four questions left. You have 27 seconds on the clock. Burn some clock. Big time. What 61-year-old singer-songwriter, whose real name is John Andrasik, goes professionally by a term you could hear at an NHL hockey game?
2: John Andrasik. I don't know this. Let's say Patrick.
0: It is not Patrick, and we have to let you go on step number four there. Incidentally, I thought that was a band. It's a guy. Do you know that? I looked that up.
3: Oh, yeah.
0: I looked that up. It's a guy.
3: Just one dude.
0: You
3: knew
0: that, right?
3: Absolutely, yeah.
0: I'm not going to give you the answer, but I thought that sounds like a band to me. Forever, I've thought it was a band, and it's just a guy. I had no idea. Let's go to Susan is on the line to play. Hello, Susan. How you doing?
5: Great, guys. How you guys?
0: Doing very well. Thank you. We have 60 seconds on the clock for you now. Seven steps to reach the stairway to seven. What band released an album called Nevermind in 1991?
5: I have not a clue.
0: Oh, my. Really? You want to take a guess?
5: Let's see. Cool and the Gang. I have no clue.
0: Cool and the Gang.
3: No.
0: We do have a body bag t-shirt for you from All About Care, Heating and Air, the body bag t-shirt. If you miss the very first question, you get that. We go to Chris, who's on the line next. Hello, Chris. How are you?
6: I'm good. How are you guys?
0: Doing very well, thank you. 60 seconds on the clock. We reset. Dead or alive? Bob Weir of Grateful Dead.
6: Dead.
0: That is correct. He died in January. 6 more and you're a winner. 58 seconds still on the clock. Next question. 7 steps on the stairway to 7. You're on step number 2. Which of these artists has the most number one hits on the Billboard Hot 100 chart? Madonna, Whitney Houston, or Janet Jackson?
6: Madonna.
0: Madonna is correct. Yes. She has 12. Whitney Houston has 11. Janet Jackson has 10. Incidentally, Madonna just dropped a new album that got rave reviews and is like back to being a number one album.
3: Yeah, I haven't heard anything off of it, but apparently it's great. Good,
0: yeah. Confessions 2.
7: AI.
0: What's that?
7: AI.
3: Look, I do.
4: Well, she really? Did one song. Well, she did one song with Sabrina Carpenter, and then she's been kind of doing some performances with her. The thing she's maybe trying to get back in touch with a younger audience.
3: Yeah, but if these, how can I put this, older artists start suddenly sounding great again,
0: it's AI,
3: and you know, at least recording wise, they can touch things up a lot.
0: Was it? I was just reading. It wasn't AI. Oh, it was Randy Travis has made a new album.
3: He's openly using AI.
0: Yes, but this is like stuff he recorded and then they mastered it with AI.
3: It's amazing what AI can do.
0: Oh, yeah.
3: Now, I did see Madonna perform with Sabrina Carpenter. She did perform really, really well. So
0: maybe we can use AI on your scrotum and help you out.
3: God, if there's anything.
0: We're hoping.
3: Yeah.
0: You have five more to go. You're on step number three. You have 55 seconds left. You're really controlling the clock well. Here we go. What band with a color in its name has a song called American Idiot?
6: Green Day.
0: Green Day is correct. Three steps of the way there. Don't want a nation under the new media. 52 seconds to go. Here we go. Next question. You are on step number four on the Stairway to Seven. Same theme. What 1994 top five hit song by a band with a color in its name has the same title as a 1961 movie?
6: Do you repeat the question?
0: Yes. What 1994 top five hit song by a band with a color in its name has the same title as a 1961 movie?
6: Runaround?
0: It is not Runaround, but I like your spirit there. Good try, Chris. You got through three and almost to number four there. Maybe they're too hard. Maybe we should try to get the numbers. No.
3: So you got to earn it, man.
0: Yeah. You got to earn the Stairway to Seven.
3: Yeah. Don't make it all easy now.
4: You remember the prize, right?
0: I do remember the prize.
3: This is, yeah.
0: Yeah, coming in to say hi.
3: And this is what you do. For the first, you're like, oh, it's too hard. So then you'll change it and you'll be like, oh, it's way too easy.
0: Yeah, I know.
3: You got a line of people at the door.
0: The tough mix. One more player today. Dylan is the player. We'll put 60 seconds on the clock for you. Hey, Dylan, how are you?
7: I'm good. You?
0: I'm doing very well. Yeah. Thank you. You better turn down your radio. Here we go. In what decade did Pink Floyd release Dark Side of the Moon?
7: 1970s
0: is correct. Yes. To be exact. You have 57 seconds left. Step number two. Use an NFL team name to complete the title of this Elton John song. Benny and the blank.
6: Jets.
0: Jets is correct. Benny and the Jets. Two for two.

0: All right, here we go. Complete the lyric from this Fleetwood Mac 1977 hit song. Thunder only happens when it's blank.
1: Raining.
0: Yes, raining is correct. The song is Dreams. You need four more to be a winner. We're on to step four of the Stairway to Seven. 49 seconds left. 49 seconds. Here we go. Next, step number four. What song by The Knack was the biggest hit of 1979?
1: My Sharona?
0: My Sharona.

0: 42 seconds left on the clock. What musician holds the record for the largest attendance ever at a free concert?
1: I think that is, I want to say that's Rod Stewart.
0: Rod Stewart is correct.
2: Wow.
0: Solid get. 5 for 5, 2 to go.
2: It's late September and I really should be
0: 30 seconds left.
2: School.
0: You have 2 more. We're up to step 6 on the stairway to 7. Let's see if you can get it. I'll give you an album released in the 1980s. You give me the band or artist that released the album. Dare. D-A-R-E.
1: Let's see here. Eric Clapton.
0: It is not Eric Clapton, and that will do it for the day. An excellent try there by you and everybody, but nobody got past step number 6. Step number 6. Chance tomorrow to go the stairway to 7.
3: I like it.
0: Another jingle for you tomorrow, too, my friend.
3: Oh, good.
4: No, there's a lot more. Don't worry.
3: I love these.
0: This is my job. We'll play again tomorrow here, same time. Two guys named Chris.
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6: For today, a chance of showers and thunderstorms. Look for a high of 84. Overnight, more rain with a low of 74. And for tomorrow, thunderstorms with a high of 85. 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

0: There's a guy, Sean. This was so clever. Remember when they were talking about James Bond perhaps having a young, like Gen Z James Bond, and he was emailing us like how things would change in the movie. So it was like young stuff in the movie.
1: And yeah.
0: Well, now, are you interested in this? There's a I never heard of this. There's a movie called Young Washington where George Washington is 22 years old.
1: I've heard a little bit about this. It did decent at the box office, I guess.
0: Did it?
1: Yeah, over the 4th of July weekend. I think it came in second.
0: I didn't know about it.
1: I didn't either.
0: You know what bombed was that Moana? That was it live action Moana?
1: Yeah, yes. But you know,
0: really poorly.
1: Sometimes I think the studios know, like, this isn't going to go well because to me it didn't have, it's Disney, obviously, but it didn't have a push that some of the others have, like in Toy Story 5, and it didn't have the same push to me, and I think it's almost like they knew, like, this ain't going to go so hot.
0: Is The Rock in it?
1: He is. I thought so.
2: He plays the same character that he voiced. But it also, what I was reading is people pointed out, Moana's not that old. Like, they made a live-action Snow White. Well, that came out, like, 100 years ago. So, yeah, that makes sense. Moana is not that old, and so people aren't necessarily looking for the nostalgia just yet.
1: Well, but, you know, they made a Lilo and Stitch live-action that made $1 billion.
2: But that was a while ago, too, though, the original.
0: Yeah. Okay. Well, they did Beauty and the Beast also a while ago. And
3: The Lion King, which was also a while ago.
1: I think it's just probably not that good.
0: Well, I tend to like the originals better. I saw Lion King, the update, and I like the original.
3: The live actions don't do justice. They're terrible decisions.
0: Do you think the reason is we just get used to it one way and we like it so much one way? Because, I mean, I agree with you. When I saw the live action, it's like, you know, it just didn't happen.
3: It doesn't do anything extra. Or, you know, the live action is so fake, it's kind of like, just make it animated.
0: Yeah. I mean, it's hard to do live action. I mean, there are lions that are singing.
3: Yeah, exactly.
2: Wait, those lions weren't actually doing that?
0: No, there is you know, elephants and stuff.
2: That ruins it.
1: But yeah, this Young Washington movie has made $33 million at the box office. And it couldn't have had that high of a budget, and it definitely didn't get any type of push.
0: I'm a presidential historian, I have to say.
2: I know, yeah.
0: You'd think I would have known what's coming out. I had no idea.
1: Yeah.
0: Same guy, Sean, says, providing us with, here's how things look in Young Washington. Since he's only 22, he's Gen Z, so he had to have the Declaration of Independence read to him. He cannot read cursive.
1: No.
0: If Washington were president.
1: You know what I saw yesterday?
0: Right.
1: This fits perfectly with this, too.
0: Mm.
1: It was just a guy on the street taking a picture of a clock and saying, what time is it?
0: Jesus
1: Christ. Not because it wasn't digital. It was just big hand, little hand clock.
0: Can't do it.
1: And, I mean, none of them could get it right.
0: They can't do it.
1: They just stare at the numbers, and whatever it was sort of pointing towards, they'd be like, 5:03.
0: My kids have no idea.
1: Yeah.
0: I mean, we have a clock that's kind of hard to read. I mean, it just has, like, you know, the 12 at the top, the 3, I mean, in Roman numerals.
1: Yeah.
0: And I'll say to my son, what time is it? Ooh. You know, he's got to pull out the phone.
1: I'm just shocked.
0: Oh, I know. I mean, that's how it is. They do not know how to tell time. And then I asked my kids, he needed his social security number for something. And I was like, you're 21. You should have that memorized. Oh.
2: Hey, you can't give it away by accident if you don't know it. So maybe it's better that way.
0: Maybe it's better that he does it. He's like,
1: you know, I love my cop shows. Mm. I was watching one recently where they asked a guy, he was young, and said, what's your social security number? And he said, I don't know it. And the one cop was like, everyone knows their social security number. And his partner was like, I don't think the young ones
0: do. They don't know it.
1: I don't think this guy probably, he's like, I believe him when he says, I don't know it.
0: Yeah, and then he's like, should I write it down on my phone? I said, do not write it down on your phone.
2: Someone will get it tattooed, is what you're supposed to do.
0: Oh, yeah, right. You can't do that either.
1: No.
0: They'll take it from you. Young Washington from Sean. Mount Vernon is not owned. It's an Airbnb. You can't.
1: It's true. It's rented.
0: It's rented through Airbnb. The hindquarter of his horse has an Uber decal on it. These are for, this is Gen Z George Washington. He didn't actually chop down the cherry tree. He watched an influencer do it on Twitch. These are all things that young George. These are fun. He did these. He once told Benedict Arnold, you are so cringe.
1: I believe that.
0: Had to pay out of pocket for his wooden teeth. He does not have proper insurance.
1: No.
0: Fact. Famous for using the line, give me liberty or give me meh. And the final thing about George Washington, young George Washington at age 22, during battles he yells, don't fire till you see the whites of their Crocs. I like that. Yeah. That is Sean, who is tied up now, the young James Bond and young George Washington. I want to see that. I think now I'd like to see what George, yeah, that's all about. You know, just hearing about it. George Washington, that cherry tree, I don't think that's really true. That what'd he say? I never told a lie. I did chop down the cherry tree.
1: Yeah.
0: I've heard that's not exactly true, but who knows? Thank you, Sean, for giving us that. There is a debate coming up here, also over young people. First, you had gender reveal parties, then college acceptance parties, and now something perhaps even more insufferable. That is next. Two Guys Named Chris Show.
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5: 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Look for heavier traffic volume on Highway 707 at Homestown Road, Dick Pond Road at the Swing Bridge in Socastee, and Highway 17 in North Myrtle Beach at Robert Edge Parkway. 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

0: follow-up here.
1: Mandy, a P1 listener, says, and we're talking about wasting food. The guy from Bucky's said they waste a ton of food, brisket
2: Shocked
1: and stuff.
2: By that. Day.
1: Well, I guess they make it all fresh. What if they've got at the end of the night? They can't keep it till the next day.
2: I just discount it as much as I could and sell it. I mean, Bucky's is 24/7.
1: Oh, are they?
3: Yeah, they probably do discount it. But, I mean, I think after a certain amount of time, it can only sit there. But then they discount it. They discount it. After it's been there 24 hours, they probably throw it away.
1: Yeah, sometimes they'll, like, sell a half a cake at the grocery store that's a day old for $5 or something like that. You know, it's pretty good.
2: Yeah.
1: It's a good deal.
2: I told you there's this thing now called Too Good to Go where you can buy, like, food cheap. Like, a bakery at the end of the day will fill up a bag that's normally would sell for $25. They'll sell it for $5.
1: And do they put that on the app, Too Good to Go?
2: And then you go, basically buy it, and then you have to go pick it up by between 8 and 9 p.m. Now, you can't come early, you can't come after. That 1 hour you show up, you get your bag, though.
1: Yeah.
2: 7-Eleven does it a lot.
1: Oh, really?
2: Yeah, with like their, I'm sure they're like roller grill items.
1: Mm-hmm.
2: When time's up, they'll say, hey, it's a 7-Eleven Too Good to Go bag, and you'll maybe, and again, sometimes you get $30 worth of stuff for $5, $2.
1: And the hot dogs that sit there all day.
2: Yeah, I'm sure there's, like you said, it's probably 10 hours or something, so you get a dry taquito.
1: What are you feeling on those hot dogs that you get over at, like, convenience store, BB Shane?
3: You know, when I'm in a pinch and I just need my fix, I'll get one.
1: You'll do it.
3: Yeah.
1: You'll do it. That Seattle dog you told me about earlier really stuck with me.
2: Okay, I looked it up because I made the face of nah.
1: Mm-hmm.
2: But
1: they say it's the best one in the country.
2: I looked at it. It looks pretty good.
1: What's on it? Cream cheese.
2: Cream cheese, and then caramelized onions. Sometimes jalapenos, and then you can add your, if you want, ketchup. But they smear the cream cheese on the bun. That looks pretty good.
1: I don't believe I would put ketchup and cream cheese together.
2: No. I saw somebody had mustard on there. A lot of people add jalapenos.
4: Ooh, that sounds so good.
1: Can't do it. Too processed.
2: Too processed.
4: Oh, my God.
2: I think you set us up
4: for
2: that.
4: Come on now.
1: You know, earlier today, BB Shea said, my girlfriend and I made a crumble this weekend. What was it?
3: It's a peach and blueberry crumble.
1: And he said it was wonderful. And I just turned to him and was like, get out of my face. Disgusting.
2: Who are in relationship?
1: You are disgusting.
4: He's trying to be more like you. He's on his way.
1: You're coming to the gym tomorrow.
3: Yes, I am.
1: A peach and blueberry crumble. You better not eat peach and blueberry crumble before you get in there.
3: I am tonight, but not tomorrow.
1: Not tomorrow.
3: Yes.
1: Do not do it tomorrow. You're going to run or you're going to walk?
3: I'm walking. Are you kidding me?
2: You might jog.
1: Try the jog. Try it.
3: I'm starting off on a walk, though.
1: Well, try the jog and then go to the walk. Yeah. You know, when you walk, you have to do it on a hill. That's what they have to go
2: incline. I think you're going to get there, BB, and you're going to get in the mode of I need to go. That's what always seems to happen.
1: Wait, you hear it. They usually have great music playing, and you just got to, you know, blasting in, and you're just like, yeah. And plus, it's all the people around you. We're all, like, going for it at the same time. It's such a – that's the whole thing about that group fitness. You know?
3: I'm excited about the row. I'm nervous I'm not going to fit in the boat, though.
2: Oh, I think you'll be all right.
1: Well, Biggie couldn't do it because of his balls.
2: No.
1: That's a big thing on Reddit. I chat about the gym. And a lot of guys, about once a year, some guy will put on there, like, what do you do with your balls when you're on the rower? It's tough. I mean, you got to get the exact right kind of undergarment.
4: It is. It's terrible.
2: Got to get support.
1: It's difficult. Yeah, because you don't know.
2: Just hanging,
1: pinched up in there. Anyway, Mandy says, she works at a restaurant. She said, I heard you all talking about wasted food. At the restaurant where I work, I always get upset with the food that is thrown away. I've said, can we donate it to the homeless? Can we donate it to a shelter? Leave it at the back door and say, there's food out here for you. And was told, absolutely can't be done due to liability concerns. If anybody ever gets sick or claims they get sick, they can sue the restaurant because the food is expired and has to go to somebody. I think that's crazy, but it's just the way it goes. I bet we waste half the food we buy.
4: Well, there are some, especially bigger companies, they do partner up with, I don't know if they're food pantries or whatever, but it has to be food. It can't be like steak or something that has sat out and is, you know, gone bad or grown bacteria. It can be like if they have leftover like baked potatoes.
1: Yeah.
4: They can donate that stuff.
1: I guess that's the only way you can do it. Mm-hmm. It's unfortunate that it can't just be immediately taken to people who need it, you know, for free.
2: I pulled up this Too Good to Go app this would have been good. Whole Foods. Those are sold out quick.
1: Oh, yeah.
2: But it's like, you know, it's selling for $6.99, but I bet I saw one lady, she got like $50 worth of like chicken.
1: Mm-hmm, for $6.99.
2: Yeah.
1: But you have to eat it soon.
2: Well, the thing is, it would say it was like this either goes today or you freeze it. So you freeze it.
1: Yeah. And then you can bring it out later. Do you risk? Sometimes I'll eat something that is expired, and my wife will tell me later, my God, that's expired. And I'm okay, usually. I mean, I've never had a problem.
2: You know, I go back and forth on that. It always depends on what it is.
1: Mm-hmm.
2: I think if it's a seasoning or like a sauce,
1: yeah,
2: like a mustard or a barbecue sauce, I feel like you can press it.
1: Right.
2: Or a seasoning. But if it's like dairy, no way.
1: Yeah. Dairy is a tough one.
4: Well, dairy also, you can, I mean, it has a sell-by date, and then there's the actual date it expires, thing, and you can tell by the smell of it.
1: A lot of times, if you smell it, that's exactly right. This is food-related as well. Police in Wisconsin say a wedding reception went off the rails after a groomsman was spotted eating meatballs with his bare hands. At that point, according to investigators, a guest said, "Get a plate, man." He was just picking them out of the out of the buffet, which led to an argument, then to a punch, then to a full-blown fight, and cops had to be called. But the culprit was the man who was dishing the meatballs out with his bare hands.
2: I bet he was drunk.
1: What a move. You're just standing over
2: the
1: meatballs.
2: Oh, you're so drunk, you're just like, meatball, yum.
1: God, that's disgusting. That is disgusting behavior. You know, I'm really making a commitment to try to wash my hands more and more often. I don't even know why. I just the other day I thought, I'm going to start washing my hands a lot.
2: Now's the time with that parasite. Never been a better time to start.
1: No kidding. With that diarrhea parasite that's going around. Yeah. It's terrible. Another follow-up. We actually have the song Randy Travis has released. He has been using AI to make music for a while. Apparently, Randy Travis, he had a stroke a while back and is not verbal anymore, really. I mean, he cannot sing anymore. To me, a great country artist. Boy, back in the 80s, he could do no wrong.
2: Oh, yeah.
1: You know, he can't be on the country music Mount Rushmore, but in the 80s, he was right there. He was like almost like Garth Brooks. In the he really was, for a minute, was huge. Well, Randy Travis had a stroke in 2013, but he had recorded some songs before that, and now his longtime producer has assembled the songs and used AI to remaster the songs and complete the songs. They've released one called Fish On.

0: it, man. That's classic Randy Travis right
1: there. That is
0: there.
1: Right there. That sounds, yeah.
0: That sounds just like him. I don't know what they used or how mechanically enhanced it was, but I was impressed with it. I wonder if something like that will be big with country music fans. Will it be on the radio? Will it be all over these charts? You don't think so?
2: No.
0: But he sounds just like he did in 1988. That was impressive.
1: It's not, though. I mean, it's just, it's nice he did it, but I don't think that's soaring any country charts.
0: You don't think so?
1: No.
0: Probably not. Probably everybody's moved on now. Is that type of country? Has it just changed?
2: It's a little too antiquated. Yeah. Mm-hmm. It's like too much fiddle.
0: Yeah.
2: Enough guitar.
0: Yeah, maybe so. Yeah. It'll
1: be on like your classic country hits or something.
0: Well, that's my channel.
1: Yeah.
0: That's my thing.
1: Yeah, it's how you cut your teeth, I believe, too.
0: Oh, it was. I used to play a lot of Randy Travis. Boy, he had some digging up bones. Whew. We made a parody song called "Playing with My Bones," but that was I can't even.
1: No.
0: I'm sorry you had to hear that.
1: No,
0: it was terrible in every possible way. I was a teenager. What are you going to do?
1: And he was playing with his bones.
0: That's right.
3: So, what you do when you're a teenager?
0: That's what you do when you're a teen. Some health news here today. Americans, we were just talking about health and washing your hands and such. A survey of 2,000 Americans said that 76% check their tissue after blowing their nose, which you're supposed to, I guess.
3: Mm-hmm.
0: I don't.
1: Yeah.
0: I never do. If you blow your nose, you're looking.
3: You got to know what color it is to know if you're healthy.
0: Yeah. What's it supposed to be? Are they clearish?
3: I think it's, something like that. And if it's like a really strong, like greenish color, you could have sinus infection.
1: Mm-hmm. Yeah.
3: I think it also reflects your hydration.
0: So they say 76% say I always.
1: Do you have to blow your nose a lot even when you're not sick? Mm-hmm. I never blow.
0: I don't either. Unless I have a cold, so I know I'm already sick. But I never look at it.
3: You guys don't have to get up and blow your nose every morning.
1: No.
0: Huh. Of course, I have that mouth device that keeps my nostrils flared.
3: Okay.
0: You should see me. I look like a horse. Like I'm like Secretariat coming down the back stretch. Those nostrils flaring. It keeps me breathing.
1: Well, I always thought people who. I always heard people who smoked. You know, woke up coughing every morning.
0: Mm-hmm.
1: When I did, I never did that.
0: Oh, you didn't?
1: Mm-mm. I never woke up like, ugh. And I mean, you always heard that.
0: Oh, really?
1: Yeah.
0: Well, now, listen, I used to, my friend Andrew, you know him.
1: Yeah.
0: Moved to Texas. Years ago, we were stunt boys for the radio station. So one day we had to be up at like 3 a.m. And we had done an event the night before till like midnight. He's like, crash at my house. I said, okay. So I sleep on his floor. He's in the bedroom. Well, he gets up. Now it's 3 a.m. and I hear this coughing fit. And he's a heavy smoker at the time.
1: Yeah.
0: I mean, just what you just say. He's spitting out phlegm into the sink while he's lighting a cigarette.
1: Yeah.
3: Got to clear the airways.
0: Well, I said, do you think that's something you need right now? He said, I have to have it. And he takes the cigarette. It's like, my God, how do you get off of something like that?
1: I never had any of that. And I had friends who were like that. They'd wake up coughing and that. Apparently. I never had any of that.
0: Well, this goes right along with it. A woman named Martha Lillard, she's the last person in America who relied on an iron lung because she got childhood polio, passed away at 78. They had such things as an iron lung. She lived so far beyond doctors' expectations, they thought she'd be dead by the end of high school. She got the iron lung when she was like 7. She got a high school education, traveled, lived independently, married, met a husband online. She said, her family says long COVID is what contributed to her death. She had an iron lung, and she got COVID long term.
1: So she didn't spend all her time in the iron lung.
0: How does the iron lung even work?
1: Because I thought that was like, so she just slept in it then.
0: I guess.
1: I mean, if she traveled and had a husband, I mean.
0: I really didn't even know how the iron lung worked. Yes, they say it's the end of an era to America's most feared disease, which was polio at the time. Polio. Way back was such a kill. I mean, it was just crushing. Am I right? I think that's why they started putting chlorine in pools because you would, like, it used to be that you just swim in water and people, I believe it was polio that would be passed from child to child because they were all in the water and then chlorine killed it.
1: Okay.
0: So you'd get in the, I want to say that's right, but I'm not positive on that. That is a stunning development. She's 78.
1: Wow.
0: And they thought she'd be dead, you know, by in her 20s. And she lived with that iron lung all her life. Maybe the end of an era. B.B. Shea saw it. I think Biggie did, too. The Conor McGregor fight, he's out. UFC fight the other night.
2: That was a big disappointment this weekend, yeah.
0: My son said he watched it.
1: Mm-hmm.
0: And a minute in, he...
1: He jumped in the air and it was done.
0: Tore the ACL.
2: Yeah, came down on his leg, tore it. It's terrible.
1: Tried to go for like a minute and actually got beat up for a minute. And he was on the ground and he finally hopped back up at one point. And he just couldn't put any weight and move on it. And
0: he's the name I know from UFC.
1: Conor. Yeah, it's the end of an era. I think it's he hadn't fought in about 5 years,
0: mm-hmm.
1: maybe longer.
0: Mm-hmm.
1: But he was so, I mean, for a time,
0: mm-hmm.
1: I mean, he really put UFC on a different level.
0: So this was a comeback already.
1: Mm-hmm.
0: So you don't think there'll be another comeback?
2: I don't think so. I think he's past his prime, too old, and coming back from this. And I don't know. Maybe he'll go into boxing again. I don't know, because he fought Floyd Mayweather, right?
1: He did, that was a terrible.
0: Oh,
1: that was terrible too.
0: That's that thing I got mad at you for getting.
1: Oh yeah, all the time. Yeah.
0: And Biggie said, "I'm getting the Conor McGregor Floyd Mayweather." I said, "Waste of money, waste of time." And then I said, "Can I come over and watch it with you?
1: Mm-hmm. Are you buying it?"
0: He said, "You can, but you have to stand outside the window and stare through."
1: I know it's as bad as everyone thought it would be. It was horrible.
0: Yeah,
1: they just danced around each other.
0: Mm-hmm.
1: But I mean, in UFC, there's no dancing. So,
0: mm-hmm. Oh yeah.
1: I could see him, because so many guys can't let it go.
0: Mm-hmm.
1: I could see him trying one more fight.
0: Take another year, though, to at least ACL tear.
1: Yeah.
0: Probably 18 months.
1: And he'll keep his name, which he's great at. He's great about keeping his name in the news
0: mm-hmm.
1: and talking crap about other people. But it really felt, it just felt kind of like,
0: mm-hmm. this is it.
1: This is it. And it felt just sad. And like when you see your kind of the guys you know, you're like, in your mind, you want them to still be a badass.
0: Yeah.
1: And then you see it and you're like, oh, they're getting old.
0: I know. When they start to get old like that, you're just like, it's just not what it used to be.
1: Yeah.
0: You know? And it was it like a non-kiting? It kicked in the knee. He just.
2: He just came down on the bed.
1: He jumped. He went jumping. Yeah. Like his first move was to jump kind of at the guy.
0: Mm-hmm.
1: And as soon as he landed, you could tell. And then the other guy just kind of started pouncing on him.
0: Mm-hmm.
1: And he was taking some punches for about a minute and 10 seconds. Finally, the ref got in and was like, look, he can't stand.
0: So you just. When you get older like that, you just can't do it anymore. You know, was it? You don't know this name, but there was a quarterback for Washington many years ago, Gus Frerotte. Remember Gus Frerotte?
1: Oh yeah,
0: he scored a touchdown, like a late game touchdown, it was a big one, and he went over to the padded wall and slammed his head into the wall like as a celebration. Well, he ruined his neck; he was out for the whole season.
3: Oh my gosh!
0: And then there was a kicker for the Buccaneers, Martin Gramatica. Made a game-winning kick, like 50 yards, you know, to win a game. Jump up and down, celebrate it. Tore his ACL. Out for the season. That's it.
3: That's why those guys that just, like, they score a touchdown and they just toss the ball over to the ref. I'm like, please do that. I'm happy for you, but please don't hurt yourself.
0: Better way to do it. Act like you've been there is what I always say. You know that. Sam, you're talking about Conor McGregor tearing the ACL. Your thoughts on it?
4: Hey, good morning, guys.
0: Morning.
4: B1, day 1.2. Biggie, glad to have you back. He made, in 69 seconds, he had a payout of over $30 million.
0: God, did he really?
1: Oh, yeah. I mean, because he's the biggest draw
0: mm-hmm.
1: for the UFC this year. BB and I have talked a little bit about this. The UFC doesn't have any names anymore. Not names that, for a long time, even you, Chris Kelly, would go, oh, I know that guy's name because he's a fighter in the UFC. There's two guys, I think, that you could name right now who would be popular.
0: I haven't seen money wasted like that since Biggie was out with a swollen scrotum last week.
1: Wasted some days.
0: Man, he made so much money last week.
1: Conor McGregor and I had something in common. We couldn't put weight on it.
0: That's right.
1: Only he made $30 million for it.
0: Yeah, a little more than you did.
1: Yeah.
0: Thank you, Sam. I did not know that. Kind of, you still get your money, of course. I mean, would you feel bad taking that money if you injure yourself and it's $50 million? You're already rich.
1: I mean, it's your payday.
0: I'd still feel bad.
1: Well, believe me, immediately the internet lit up afterward. You know, people were going, now, it was, if you had Paramount Plus, Paramount Plus, at least you didn't spend $100 to watch, but people who were there were like, I spent $2,000 on these tickets but that's a risk with UFC fighting. Mm-hmm. It could end in 1 minute.
0: But how great would it be for Conor McGregor to say, through no fault of my own, I just got $30 million for nothing. I'm going to give $20 million to charity. You know,
1: okay, I'll give you charity, but
0: something like that.
1: But if telling the UFC to keep it, that does nothing.
0: I wouldn't let the UFC keep it. But I mean, you know, it's like guys who have huge contracts in Major League Baseball and play terribly. It would really weigh on me, I think, if you did that badly and you were making that much money.
1: I will tell you this. Conor McGregor did not give any interviews afterwards, even to the in-ring where you're supposed to stay.
0: Yeah.
1: He left the ring and he walked right out to a waiting car. He didn't even change in the locker room. Mm-hmm. I think he was so embarrassed. He tweeted later, I think he was truly embarrassed for what happened. And I've never seen anything like that, where he just walked out, surrounded by security, by the way, still just in his fighting boxers.
0: Yeah.
1: And walked right into a car and got in and they drove off.
0: I just think it would be so great for his image if he said, I appreciate this $30 million. I'm going to give 80% of it to the Boys and Girls Club, to Make-A-Wish Foundation, you know, something like that.
2: Well, if there's one person who doesn't care about his image, it's Conor McGregor. He has no interest in that.
1: Yeah, he'll be tweeting today, I'm sure. He'll be had his leg in a brace, but on a yacht.
0: Yeah, like, I'm sure that's
1: right. Thanks for the money, UFC.
0: Jeremy, you're talking about Conor McGregor, too. Go ahead.
5: Oh, yes, sir. So yesterday when I was watching the fight, if you look, whenever he's taking his shoes off, he's got all his people around him. Mm-hmm. You see that he's hobbling on his leg right then. He can barely take his shoes off without falling.
0: Really?
1: Yeah, people are pointing that out, too, that he did kind of, like, stumble.
0: Pre-fight.
1: Yeah, but they're claiming there was no indication. And, you know, his coaches and everyone is saying, no, he was fine. It was that jump in the air.
0: Man. Thank you, Jeremy. Appreciate that.
1: There had been trouble pre-fight.
0: Then everybody gets their money.
1: They'd have canceled the fight.
0: Yeah, right? And then everybody gets their money back. Yeah. How old is he?
2: 37? Late 30s.
0: There's a guy, well, your favorite guy, Louis C.K., your comedian you like so much, BB Shea. He had a piece once on just when you get older, the types of things that start to happen.
6: Like when you're 40, if you go to the doc, guess what? They don't try to fix anything anymore. They stop trying to fix shit when you get to be 40. They just go, yeah, it starts to happen. They don't care. I went to the doctor because my ankle hurt, right? Now, if you're 20, and you have a bad shoulder, the doctor will reconstruct your shoulder through miracles of modern science. He'll take your ear and make a shoulder out of it. It's weird. But when you're 40, they just give you no options. They don't care. I went because my ankle, like I was limping for like a month out of nowhere. And the doctor, he brings me and he shows me an x-ray of my ankle. He's like, yeah, your ankle's just worn out. I was like, what do you mean? I injured my ankle? He's like, no, it's just shit now. Just, see that dark area? Ugh, it's all hardened. Yeah, they get like that. And they're not good anymore. I was like, well, so just goodbye? Nothing? Is there nothing? You're just, nothing? There's no odds. It's like an incurable shit ankle. That's it. And he goes, well, there's things you can do. You can stretch. For a half hour a day, you should stretch your ankle. I was like, how long will that take to fix it? He's like, no, you just do that now. That's just a new thing you do until you and your shitty ankle both die. I was like, dude, this hurts a lot. And he goes, well, you can take a leave. Just take a leave. You can buy it. Just take it. And you can take whatever amount. It doesn't matter. Like, don't pay attention to the dosage. Like, really? He's like, yeah, you could take 10 a day. You'd be fine. He said take 10 a leave a day. I said, I heard, doesn't that stuff, like, hurt your intestines? He goes, oh, yeah, it'll do some intestinal damage after a while. But you just got to weigh that against how much you like your ankle not hurting. This is all totally true, by the way. This is exactly what happened. And at one point, I was like, what if I was like an athlete or something? He goes, you're not an athlete. So no to whatever else you were about to say.
0: It's absolutely the case.
1: 100%
0: true. There was, I was
1: had
0: at
1: those conversations.
0: I was at a neighborhood party last night. This guy, my neighbor, who's 36, said, I'm getting some low back pain. I was like, yeah, you're going to keep
1: that.
0: I thought of Louis
1: again. Yeah, that's scary. When my first knee went bad, I was like, what can we do? They're like, this is just arthritis.
0: That's all
1: it is.
0: That's all. There's nothing else.
1: Just what he just said.
0: You hurting yet, Red Ratchet? You 25?
3: Nah. I've been having some back trouble, but it's gotten better.
1: Okay.
3: No. Went away on its own.
0: No, it's not.
1: It's
0: going to
1: get worse.
0: It's going to come back.
3: I feel great now, but.
0: No, it's coming back. Let's play the feud. 866-470-2GNC if you want to play. Callers 910. 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He's been out for always resting. Red Rachel. You pick them. Somebody's going to float back and forth and help you steal categories. 2 out of 3, you're a winner next. Two guys named Chris.
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8: 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Look for heavier traffic volume on Highway 501 beachbound from 4th Avenue and Conway to University Boulevard. Highway 57 at Highway 9 and Bypass 17 from Mr. Joe White to 29th Avenue North. 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

0: pick your partner. Do you want BB Shay? Do you want Biggie? Or do you want Red Rachel playing as your partner, your family member? We have Rob on the line. He gets to choose first. You can have BB Shay or Biggie or Red Rachel. Rob, who you got?
1: Mr. BB Shay, please.
0: Mr. BB Shay. Boy, BB Shay played well at Pyramid last week.
2: I'll tell you, he is a talented Pyramid player.
0: Terrific Pyramid.
2: He really is good.
0: Rachel won on Friday. You missed my favorite song. Boy, they were good ones, too.
3: They were good. You totally missed out.
0: Yeah, it was good songs. We'll do it again. Don't worry, we'll do it again. Well, I mean, you would have loved
3: it. You could guess probably all of them.
0: Well, BB Shay said they were a bit on the
2: nose. They were all on the nose.
3: Extremely
2: rude.
0: They were good songs. But they were good songs. Forrest, you can have Biggie or Red Rachel. Who you got?
4: Let me have Biggie.
0: Biggie coming back in to play today and going through a couple of survey questions. Red Rachel, you'll help the opponent here try to steal and float back and forth. Biggie and BB Shay are captains the first go-round. Are you all ready here?
2: Yes.
5: Yep.
0: An appropriate category here. 100 people surveyed. Top 8 answers on the board. Shout your name when you know the best answer to this. Name something people complain about getting older.
5: BB.
0: BB Shay.
5: Pains.
0: Show us pains. Number one answer, aches and pains. Aches and pains is number one. That includes all of them. We were just talking about that a moment ago. So, BB Shay, you and Rob can play or pass it. Let's ask Rob. He's the player. Rob, there's 7 answers left. Of course, you have no strikes. Name something people complain about getting older. Aches and pains, number one. You want to play or pass that, Rob?
1: Let's play.
0: Play. All right. You guys will go back and forth. Red Rachel is diligently writing things down here. Disadvantage. She's young. She didn't know about
3: just
0: getting
3: listening
0: older.
3: All the things you guys complain about all the time.
5: Yeah, just really. Listen, yeah.
0: Maybe you're not at a disadvantage around us.
5: No, yeah.
0: Oh, my back.
5: My knee.
0: Okay, Rob, to you, 7 answers left. Aches and pains, number one. Something people complain about getting older.
1: Let's say the cost of things.
0: Show us the cost of things. No, not the cost of things. So you have one strike. BB Shay.
5: I was thinking about the younger generations.
0: All right. Show us the younger generations. Not there. You have 2 strikes. That was quick. 2 strikes and 7 left. Something people complain about getting older. Rob, you have to come up with one or they'll get a chance to steal. What do you say?
1: Let's go with the weather.
0: Show us the weather. All gone. 3 strikes. That quickly. Something people complain about getting older. That means Forrest and Biggie, it's wide open for you. 7 left. You just have to come up with one of them. Forrest, you and Red Rachel can suggest answers to Biggie. He's the captain. Forrest, what do you think? Something people complain about getting older. You want to list some here. Go ahead.
6: Well, I had one. Their appearance.
0: Mm-hmm. Their appearance. All right. Red Rachel.
3: Yeah, that's a good one. Wrinkles, mm-hmm. Bladder control, indigestion,
0: mm-hmm.
3: Needing reading glasses, needing hearing aids,
0: okay.
3: Medical bills.
0: Got a lot of those out there for you, Biggie. And any one of those,
5: yeah.
0: Or you can go off on your own. If you get it, you win round one after BB Shay and Rob could only get one. What do you say?
5: I'm going to say kind of what they said, wrinkles, all looking right. Older.
0: This is for round one. Show us wrinkles. Number 2, wrinkles. Number 3, losing my memory.
5: Oh, yeah.
0: Number 4, low energy.
5: Oh, yeah.
0: Number 5, gaining weight, retaining water.
5: Bingo.
0: 6, losing my hair.
5: Yeah.
0: 7, my eyesight is gone.
5: All the things Rachel hears.
0: 8, can't hear. Jeez.
3: I wish I couldn't hear.
5: Yeah, Rachel has heard us complain about all of those.
0: It's unfortunate that you're so young you get to hear all

0: this stuff.
1: Yeah.
2: I have so much to look forward to.
3: You all went the route of like other things. This is about.
1: I think I misunderstood the question. Yeah.
0: You all went with, oh, they're complaining about young people. We do that too.
1: Yeah.
3: Oh, God, yes.
0: What's my favorite thing to complain about?
2: Oh, gosh.
1: Biggie.
3: I kind of earn it.
0: You do.
3: Yeah.
0: In general, young people.
3: Young people.
0: Change.
3: You love a good hot sports take.
0: Oh, I do.
3: If something's popular in sports, you love to be on the other side of it.
0: The Sphere. Loathe it. Can't stand it. And yet, if everybody's going one direction, I always go this. No, I refuse.
3: And then you sort of what you're doing with the World Cup now. Right at the end, you kind of go, I might watch.
0: Yeah, might as well watch the final. Well, whatever. I'll watch the final. See if England's in the thing. You're right. Okay, round one goes to Biggie and Forrest in a steal. BB Shea and Rob have to come up with this one now. And you have the top eight answers on the board. Rob, you ready to shout your name if you know the best answer to this?
4: Yes.
0: Forrest, are you ready?
4: Yes, sir.
0: All right, 100 people survey. As we said, the top eight are on the board. Name something kids try to avoid.
4: Forrest.
0: Rob. Forrest, we heard you first. Name something kids try to avoid, Forrest.
4: Getting in trouble.
0: Show us getting in trouble. Not there. What do you say, Rob?
5: See your grades, report card.
0: Show us grades, report card. Number one answer, homework and report card.
3: Yeah,
0: homework and report card is number one. You want to play or pass that, Rob?
5: Let's play it.
0: Playing. All right, back and forth again. Strategy did not work last time. Let's see if this happens better this time. Something kids try to avoid. Homework, grades, number one. BB Shea.
1: Vegetables.
0: Show us vegetables. Number three answer. You have six left and no strikes. Rob, we're over to you. Something kids try to avoid. Homework and vegetables are one and three. What do you say, Rob?
5: Chores.
0: Show us chores. Number four, your chores. Homework, vegetables, and chores are one, three, and four. BB Shea, you have no strikes. You only have five left trying to sweep the category and tie the game. BB Shea.
1: Getting grounded.
0: Show us getting grounded. It's not there. You have one strike so far. And we go back over to Rob. Something kids try to avoid. There are five answers left. Homework, vegetables, and chores are out of the way. Rob, what do you say?
5: Say family time.
0: Show us family time. It's not there. And you have two strikes. And that means, BB Shea, you must come up with one here or they'll get a chance to steal and win the game. BB Shea, something kids try to avoid. Homework, vegetables, chores.
1: I was thinking like the opposite sex, like girls.
0: Girls.
1: Or boys.
0: Yep. Show us the opposite sex. Not there. You've struck out. And that is, again, a chance for Biggie and his team to steal it. Forrest is the captain this go-round. So that means Biggie and Red Rachel will suggest answers to Forrest. There are five less left. Something kids try to avoid. Homework, vegetables, and chores are numbers one, three, and four. Biggie.
3: I was thinking getting, like, you know, a kiss from your parents to look uncool.
0: Mm-hmm.
3: You try to avoid your siblings if you're, you know, again, looking uncool.
0: Kiss, siblings, looking uncool. Red Rachel?
2: Okay, I know that a lot of young boys hate showering, and then a lot of kids like to skip brushing their teeth, and they want to avoid a bedtime.
0: Oh, shower, brush teeth, bedtime, all the ones Biggie had to say, embarrassment in front of family. Forrest, it's to you. If you can get one of them, you win the game by stealing both categories. What would you like to go with, or you can go out on your own?
4: I think I'm going to go with bedtime. That's what we had, so bedtime.
0: Yeah, that's for the game here. If it's there, you win the game. Bedtime. Number two is bedtime.
3: Yeah,
0: that's right. Knew it. You all surrounded them, too. Homework, bedtime, vegetables, chores, showers, or baths. Man, when I was a kid, I didn't want to take a bath for nothing.
2: I feel like that's a boy thing.
0: 100%.
2: Because I always loved my shower time, but my brother was fighting tooth and nail to not take a shower.
0: My kids, my son, until, you know, the last few years, did never want to take a bath or a shower.
2: It always takes a special girl.
0: Well, we got a call once that said, when you start getting a piece of ass, you wash your ass.
2: Uh-huh.
0: True. Okay. But my daughter you know, from day one. She's ready for, you know, trying to be clean. I think that is a girl boy for sure. So it's homework, bedtime, vegetables, chores, baths, the dentist.
3: Oh, yeah. Cavities.
0: School in general. Although, I mean, I thought that went along kind of with report card.
3: Yeah.
0: Homework. Haircuts.
3: Oh, okay. I always liked having my hair cut.
0: Yeah, I never minded a haircut. I didn't get into that either. I don't know really why that was there. That's it. We have another chance for you to win here tomorrow on the Two Guys and Chris Show. Meanwhile, how about a meet and greet? We're getting close to that baseball game. It's August 14th. We'll be going to the Grasshoppers game, minor league baseball game, hopefully with you. They're opening their private box for us to watch the game. We did it last year and had a great time. You can be there too. You just got to tell us a little something interesting about yourself. How long you've been listening to this program, what you do for a living, all those kinds of things. Do it right now. 866-470-2GNC and be a winner next. Two Guys Named Chris Show.
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7: 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Look for heavier traffic volume on Highway 501 beachbound from 4th Avenue and Conway to University Boulevard. Highway 57 to Highway 9 and Bypass 17 from Mr. Joe White to 29th Avenue North. 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

0: called BB Shea. Listing since day one.
1: Wow.
0: Sonny, that is so nice of you. It is great to meet you. How are you?
2: I'm well. How are you?
0: Doing really well. That first day wasn't very good. I hate to say it.
2: Chris, when you were on with Murphy, I think you had Biggie's job.
0: Yes, I did.
2: And yes.
1: To be beat down.
2: And you auctioned off. You guys were auctioning off Coach K's sweater and something like that.
0: Yes.
2: And I was in a bidding war with somebody else.
0: Really?
2: Do you remember this?
0: I do. We had a signed basketball by Coach K and, his sweater.
2: Yes.
0: It probably was for the Give a Kid a Coat campaign because we used to.
2: I think it was.
0: Yeah. We would get articles of clothing from famous people and they'd sign it or whatever. And then we'd auction it off to raise money for the charity. Give a Kid a Coat gets coats for kids or people who are needy in the wintertime. What were you? Did you almost get Coach K's sweater?
2: Oh, I got it.
0: Oh,
2: I
0: you
2: bid
0: got
2: $700
0: it.
2: Bucks on all that.
0: Wow. Good for you. Do you still have it?
2: No.
0: Oh no. You lost.
2: I got it for my ex-husband who was a huge Duke fan.
0: Mm-hmm.
2: And we split up, and so he's got it.
0: Oh, no. Okay, so he's got
1: it. That was for a good cause.
0: Are you a Duke fan?
2: I am a Duke fan.
0: Well, I can break this news. Do y'all know this? Y'all probably don't know it.
1: No.
0: This station, our home flagship station, will begin broadcasting Duke basketball and football.
1: What?
3: Heck yeah.
1: That's exciting.
0: I have been. Wait a minute. I'm getting a text. Whatever you do, do not say.
1: Listen, the Duke deal is not done. Rewind that. Hold up.
3: Uh-oh.
0: No, I was just told that the other day, that we are going to be broadcasting Duke basketball and football. So many times.
1: Oh, finally, a reason to listen.
0: Yes.
1: What station are we on?
0: This Rock 92 here.
1: Is that 92?
0: That's 92.3 here. And finally, something with some excellence attached to it. Duke Athletics. That's right. Well, Sonny, thank you for listening this long. It's so great to meet you. And BB Shea
2: says, great to meet y'all. And I have met Chris Dem. He used to come to some of our restaurants.
0: You work at East Coast Wings and Grill.
2: I do.
0: And they did a couple of years ago. I have a Super Bowl party. Fantastic wings they have there. East Coast Wings and Grill is great. They're local here, and they just do a phenomenal job. And everybody loves it. Loves it. We had a debate the other day. You like the drums or the flats better, or boneless wings?
2: Okay, well, I'm on air, so
0: yep.
2: I'm going to say that I don't prefer the boneless. I think it's more like a chicken nugget, but I really am not partial to drums or flats. Everything's fine.
0: Everything's good to you either way. What do you say, Biggie? BB Shea was with it. He thinks it's like a nugget or a tender. It's not really a wing.
1: Yeah, I like a boneless wing.
0: Mm-hmm.
1: It's not my favorite, though. Through the years, I've changed. I'm a flats man.
0: I'm a drum person. They said they've changed, too, to flats.
1: Yeah. I think the flat, to me, just has... I know you don't get necessarily as much meat.
0: Well,
1: but I find it saucier. And
0: Rachel says there's more meat on the flat.
3: The flat has more meat.
0: Yeah,
1: I guess it just doesn't seem that way.
0: Mm-hmm. Mm-hmm.
1: But I also think the flat tastes a little bit better.
0: What's your most popular flavor at East Coast Wings and Grill, Sonny?
2: Oh, goodness. Well, we have like over 50. And I told them if I have to memorize all those, I quit right now because I can't.
0: Right, exactly. I know what you mean.
2: But... I like the Bourbon Street.
0: Ah, yes.
1: Very popular.
2: I like the Drunk Apple.
0: Drunk Apple. I think Lemon Pepper's having a real a moment right now, right? A lot of people like
2: The Dry Lemon Pepper is a big seller, but I like the Cherry Garlic Ginger.
0: You know, they all sound great. And they're, golly, East Coast Wings and Grill has like you said,
1: over 50 flavors.
0: They do very, very well around here. Also, an equestrian. And also a scuba diver. That's quite a portfolio you have there. What got you into horses?
2: I'm originally from Oklahoma, mm-hmm. and I've always wanted a horse. So when I moved here at the age of 8, my parents got me one, and I've had horses ever since and taught all 4 of my children how to ride. And it's such a peaceful
0: mm-hmm.
2: feeling just to go out and it's really relaxing.
0: Is it difficult to own a horse? Very expensive. You have to keep them on a farm if you don't have where does your horse stay? Do you have farmland?
2: I do. Yeah. I have a couple of acres. I recently had to give up my last horse, but so I don't have any at the moment. Mm-hmm. But I had him for 22 years.
0: Wow.
2: But I had him on my own property. Now, if you don't have your own property, it's extremely expensive.
0: Right, exactly. That's what I was thinking.
2: I do a lot of my own vetting as well, so...
0: Good for you.
2: I don't have to call the vet.
0: You have a lot going on, obviously. And big-time scuba diver. Where all have you been, and what have you seen? What's the coolest thing you've seen while scuba diving?
2: Oh, goodness gracious. I got certified off of Key West, mm-hmm. but my best dive was in Hawaii.
0: Yeah.
2: And oh, it was so awesome. They took us down to this place called the Turtle Playground.
0: Mm-hmm.
2: And the turtles, they're huge. And they just are suspended in the water while the fish just come up and clean them.
0: Oh, really? That's how we clean Biggie.
2: It was amazing.
1: My God, that is true. They just lay me in water. And then people just come around me.
0: And clean him. Yeah, that's wonderful. That does sound amazing. Was Hawaii like the best vacation you've ever taken?
2: It was up there. I've been to a couple of other islands. Yeah. And Cabo San Lucas was fantastic. Cozumel was fantastic. So I've been a few places that were fabulous.
0: Sounds great.
1: Here's a question. Mm-hmm. We talked about this recently. When you scuba dive, do you find that sharks don't bother you? Because it seems that when shark attacks happen, it's always a surfer or somebody on top of the water and not like a scuba diver. Do they just accept you like, okay, well, you're down here too, so I'm not going to mess with you?
2: And you know, the majority of the sharks that I saw when I was down were like the sand sharks that just like go in, or the coral, they just eat the coral.
0: Mm-hmm.
2: And they're not aggressive. I mean, they could be, but they don't have a proclivity for aggression.
0: I'll tell you though, the first time I have done a few scuba diving trips, and on one of them we saw sharks, and it did. I was like, oh my God. And they were just what you said, you know.
1: Where did you get your license?
0: That's private.
1: If I recall, it was a shady quarry.
0: We went to first the YMCA and then a quarry. And he said,
1: meet me off this road at this time, but don't tell anybody.
0: He said, keep this on the down. Mm-hmm. And then when I showed the license while in the Caribbean country, they looked at it like, I never seen
1: know
0: like
1: about
0: that,
1: this.
0: I've never seen anything like this. They're like, all right. He paid his $75. Let's go. We did it. It was fun. I mean, I love it. Yeah, go ahead.
2: They do a lot of certification inquiries. I got my certification, first of all, in the pool, but then when I had to get my open water, I was down in Key West.
0: Well, we did it. We were at a quarry, and down there, it was very cold. We had to wear wetsuits, even though it was July. And, you know, down there was like there was an old Volkswagen down there and everything we were swimming through. And I mean, it was pretty nasty.
1: I'm pretty sure this is evidence. just swim through it.
0: The guy said, you didn't see nothing.
1: Yeah.
0: He goes, hey, what'd you see down there? I said, a Volkswagen. He goes, you didn't see a Volkswagen.
1: You didn't see a Volkswagen. In fact, wasn't there a girl missing a couple of
0: No, there was not. No, there was not.
2: I do remember I called into you guys and talked about Kristen coming to the restaurant.
0: Yes.
2: And I don't remember, I don't know if you remember that I called in and talked about the bridal party that we had, and our centerpieces on the tables were goldfish. Cool. And the guy ate the goldfish.
0: Oh, yes.
2: And he went outside in front of the restaurant and eliminated it.
0: I bet he did. I bet he did. Oh, gross.
2: Other people were walking in for their reservations, and it was horrible.
0: Oh, God.
2: It was horrible. But I called in and told you guys about that.
0: That's right.
2: Been to the restaurant.
0: That did
2: it
0: stick with me. That stuck with me, yeah.
1: High Buckner party of...
0: Just
2: horrific.
0: Why would he?
2: So mad.
1: Oh, my God.
0: Of course, the poor goldfish.
2: Like, dude, we have appetizers, not the centerpiece, please.
0: What are you doing?
1: Was he a friend of your ex-husband's?
0: Man. Yeah. And you've recently remarried, is that right?
2: I did on May 19th.
0: Congratulations. That's awesome.
2: Yes. it was actually my high school sweetheart. We both went on to marry other people and have families, and then reunited 42 years later.
0: Wow. What a love story. Did you reconnect through social media?
2: We did.
0: That's good for you. Man, look, it was meant to be.
2: I know.
1: Yeah.
0: All these years later, it was meant to be. You are delightful, Sonny. It is great to speak with you. And listen, we'll probably see you at East Coast Wings and Grill. That's how good those are. And don't forget, Duke basketball is coming your way.
1: I'm as shocked as any.
2: Hey, so when you come in, just ask for Sonny.
0: That's exactly what I'm going to do.
1: Perfect.
0: Exactly what I'm going to do. Sonny, thank you. Hopefully we'll see you at the baseball game in a couple weeks here as well.
2: That'd be great.
0: Wonderful talking to you. That's Sonny. She's our meet and greet contestant today. She's fascinating.
1: Yeah.
0: That goldfish thing, that does stick with you.
1: Yeah.
0: Thank you, Sonny. Have a great day, and we'll have maybe you as our meet and greet contestant tomorrow. Keep that Duke thing on the down low.
1: All right. Yeah. Whatever you do, don't mention it. We have not signed him yet.
3: No one's listening at this time anyway.
0: Maybe we can interview John Shire.
1: I bet we can now.
0: Is it possible? Maybe so. We set that up. That's it for today. Have a great day. Be our meet and greet contestant tomorrow. Two Guys and Chris Show.
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I'm Josie, back from a nice long vacation. I appreciate trip covering for me. I'd say it's good to be back, but I wait until we could tell them.

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1: Ken Jennings on Jeopardy won $2.5 million, won 74 straight games. James Holzhauer, the second biggest winner, won just like $100,000 less, and he did that in only 32 games, so less than half the games. And then, interestingly, Amy Schneider won $1.3 million. She's the trans...
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start craving some Taco Bell for lunch. Be warned, you may not be able to get any lettuce, cilantro, onion, pico de gallo, or guacamole due to the CDC recalling those items because they may be part of that parasite outbreak causing explosive diarrhea. 96.1 KZQ. 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
1: Hey, Dad, can I walk to the park?
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2: If a stranger wants you to get in his van, would you?
1: Absolutely. I love meeting new people.
2: No, you don't get in the van.
1: No, okay, I won't.
2: What if he says he has candy, though?
1: Well, then yes, because I love candy.
2: No. Don't get in the van.
1: Okay, I won't.
2: What if he says he knows your father?
1: Yes, because that's family.
2: No, he's a liar.
1: What?
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1: I feel like I should know this.
2: You should.
1: No. Won't.
2: You know what? You can't go to the park.
1: I don't even want to anymore. I want
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1: go find a stranger with a van and a puppy and candy.
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impressing all of us with his first UFC fight in 5 years and instantly getting injured and ending after round one. Drake, the rapper, lost $1 million on a bet for that fight. But that hurt. 96.1 KZQ.

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They always have crazy food at state fairs. And this year, not going to be any different. We're hearing some of the menu items at the state fairs include watermelon tacos, deep-fried jelly beans, Dubai chocolate corn dogs, chocolate-covered scorpions. It's all pass on that one.

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this week for KCQ's Free Ticket Thursday. All day long Thursday after two guys named Chris. We're going to have tickets for you to see Motionless in White on the 21st. True Line Amphitheater in Charlotte. 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
1: Oh, I know. Boy, oh boy. Or barely awake. Paddle to the metal. Oh, man. I should do this for a living.
0: It feels good to be Boatu. 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
1: Oh, I know. 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Or barely awake. Paddle to the metal. Oh, man. I should do this for a living.
0: It feels good to be Boatu. It feels good to Geico.

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John Stamos, of course, known as Uncle Jesse from Full House and Fuller House. John Stamos says he's been asked pretty much every season to be on Dancing with the Stars. And he says he's let them down every season. He said no. He said, stop asking. I don't want to do it. 96.1 KZQ, Attack of the Way Back.

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A new study says you should sniff some chocolate before working out. It can help your workout. Just sniff it. 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
4: 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Myrtle Beach, get ready for the wildest, sexiest Friday night on the Grand Strand. 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
1: 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Then you could be a lifeguard.
2: Okay.
1: What?
2: Don't I have to know CPU?
1: Guitar. Not really. It's more like selling concessions, cleaning Band-Aids out of the skimmer.
2: Ew.
1: Wear a Speedo. Ooh, Speedo. And you get to yell stuff like,
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2: 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You're just sitting there in the sun.
1: Looking at chicks, pretending you're not. 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

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The Emmy nominations are out. Two of my favorites dominating the pit. 25 Emmy nominations. And Hacks has broken the record for the most comedy series nominations in a single year. If you have not watched Hacks or The Pit, I encourage you to do so. 96.1 KZQ.

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1: Hey, Paul, welcome to the barbecue.
2: Oh, hey, thanks. I'm vegan.
1: Okay.
2: Just wondering if you have any vegan options on account of I am vegan.
1: Oh, yeah. Actually, I have some not dogs and some Impossible Burgers. So
2: what, like on the same grill?
3: Blech.
1: No, I get that.
2: Because I'm vegan.
1: We also have some chips and salsa if you'd feel more comfortable.
2: You mean with refined sugar?
1: No.
2: You know they filtered that through bone charcoal.
1: Uh-huh.
2: I'm vegan.
1: No, yeah.
2: So I'll have to pass.
1: Well, gosh, Paul.
2: Because I'm vegan.
1: Yeah.
2: Oh, I see you have Jell-O over there.
1: Oh, that's right. For the kids. Sure.
2: People think that's vegan.
1: Uh-huh.
2: Not, though. I mean, I'd know.
1: No, right.
2: You know, I'm a vegan. Oh, you know, I could just have a beer.
1: Bud Light?
2: IPA?
1: Did you happen to bring anything?
2: What do you mean?
1: To the barbecue that you could eat because you're vegan?
2: Oh. You know what? This smells so good. Just give me a burger with cheese. It'll be a cheat day.
1: Get out.
2: Can I get that beer to go?
1: Out!
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1: Over the last 50 years, the average man has half the sperm he used to have.
2: Why? Fertility rates are way down. Look, so many people are having to go to fertility doctors to conceive.
1: What do you think it is?
3: Mountain Dew.
2: You could be onto something.
3: Look, that was always a thing when I was in middle school. They were like, hey, man, if you drink a bunch of Mountain Dew, it lowers your sperm count. And as a middle schooler, I'm like, who cares? You know, what do I need sperm for?
1: Right. Well, I sure wasn't using it back
3: then. Yeah, exactly.
1: I'll tell you that.
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4: 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Five celebrity all-female judges are scoring live on form, balance, creativity, and ultimate stage presence. And hosting the energy, you know him, you love him, Mad Max. You already know the drill. If you think you've got what

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96.1 KZQ. I'm Josie. I got to get out of here. Handed things off to Tripp, who covered for me last week. He's covering for Beth this week. We work this guy too hard. Give him a race. See y'all tomorrow.

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1: 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Right now, they call you the Sphere. 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
3: 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Yeah. 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

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I am Tripp. I am in for Beth. Join KZQ for tacos and tall boys every Tuesday home game of the Myrtle Beach Pelicans, all powered by Little Tokyo Hibachi and Sushi Bar. 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Next game is going to happen on the 28th of July. They take on Charleston at 7:05. 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

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Going to be at the Trulliant Amphitheater in Charlotte on July 21st. 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

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It's a birthday for a number of people. Cheech Marin of Cheech and Chong is 80 years old. Harrison Ford, Mr. Han Solo, is 84 years old. And Captain Picard, Patrick Stewart,

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1: Oh, excuse me, Ricky. 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It felt good, didn't it? It's all right. We all have feelings like this sometimes. I'm just glad you're doing this in the privacy of your own room.
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Freaking Out from Dexter and the Moon Rocks on the Grand Strand's Rock and Alternative 96.1 KZQ. I am Tripp. I am in for Beth. Did you know the cost of a stamp went up yesterday? It went from 78 cents to 82 cents for a single stamp. Now, Forever stamps were introduced in 2007. They were 41 cents, exactly half of what they cost today. Right now, it's Alice in Chains, Man in the Box, 96.1 KZQ.

your mama's so fat that actually we're starting to get a little concerned. So maybe, you know, maybe get her some Ozempic. 96.1 KZQ.

0: named Chris.
1: I like Prego over Ragu. I'm going to put it out.
2: 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Hot take. 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
1: 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I think the reason is it's got a lot more sugar in it.
3: 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Sweeter. That's why I don't like it.
1: Okay. The spaghetti sauce I have a recipe for, it calls for a jar of Prego and Ragu and a couple of cups of brown sugar. Now, that's Italian. From the finest streets of Florence.
2: Just like Nona cooked it.
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4: 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All lights are blinking, should operate as a four-way stop. From the McGuire Law Firm Injury Attorneys Traffic Center, I'm Eric for 96.1 KZQ.
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1: 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The rule is no phone.
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3: God, I wish time travel was real. I would take him back to the trenches of World War I. I ain't even giving him World War II. I'm taking him back to World War I. Hey, tell these guys what you just told me.
4: Yeah. They get shot so quick.
3: Yeah, this guy, he has mud foot. They're going to saw his foot off. He has trench foot. They're going to saw it off without any type of, you know, there's no anesthetic, nothing. He's going to die in 3 days from the infection. Tell him about your app.
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6: From the McGuire Law Firm Injury Attorneys Traffic Center, Monday evening traffic got reports of the traffic lights still out at 9 and 905, and also Big Block Road and 544. 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

The Grand Strand's Rockin' Alternative 96.1 KZQ. I just saw online there have been more than 400 different flavors of Kit Kats in Japan. Soybean, blueberry, green tea, cheesecake, even wasabi. I'm down to try the wasabi. Once, anyway.

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I am Trip. 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
4: 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I broke up with the Joker, she said. 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
1: While not as popular as the Declaration of Independence, Jefferson's erotic novels were still better than 50 Shades Darker.
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1: 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Or barely awake. Paddle to the metal. Oh, man. I should do this for a living.
0: It feels good to be Boatu. 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
3: 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No incidents to report in Horry or Georgetown County. Watch out for slight volume on 17 bypass near 21st Avenue, 544 near 17 bypass, and 17 bypass near Tournament Boulevard. 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

record from Somber on the Grand Strand's Rock and Alternative 96.1 KZQ. I am Trip. I have been in for Beth. Stick around. Chase Myers is next. I leave you with Foo Fighters.

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You know, I don't know why it happens like this, but it happens like this every week. Monday through Friday goes by so slow, and the weekend, it just, and it cooks. You had a good one. Glad to be back in the hot seat. Chase Myers, 96.1 KZQ. We just started with Fallout Boy. We've got Sleeping Theory coming up. And we'll do some Oasis by request, too.

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1: Some students in Kansas, they went to the prom in the Oscar Mayer Wienermobile, the hot dog mobile. Weenie magic for the prom. I wanted that. 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

I got to be honest, maybe you too. Ever since the U.S. lost, I haven't really paid much attention, really, if any, to the World Cup. So I don't even know what's happening now. Now I don't know when the next game is or anything like that. 96.1 KZQ. I'm a fair weather fan, you know.

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1: Hey, Dad, can I walk to the park?
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1: Okay.
2: If a stranger wants you to get in his van, would you?
1: Absolutely. I love meeting new people.
2: No, you don't get in the van.
1: No, okay, I won't.
2: What if he says he has candy, though?
1: Well, then yes, because I love candy.
2: No. Don't get in the van.
1: Okay, I won't.
2: What if he says he knows your father?
1: Yes, because that's family.
2: No, he's a liar.
1: No, he's a... What?
2: What if he has a puppy?
1: I feel like I should know this.
2: You should.
1: No. Won't.
2: You know what? You can't go to the park.
1: I don't even want to anymore. I want
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1: go find a stranger with a van and a puppy and candy.
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0: died and you just stood up. 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
1: Now, the adventures of New Music Man. 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
1: I walked over to the Barnes & Noble.
2: Did you use the bathroom there?
1: No, I hear they're great.
2: Okay, because there was one that I went to recently where you had to buy something to use it.
1: Oh, you had to buy something to use the bathroom.
2: You have to buy something, and then there's a code at the bottom of the receipt. And you have to punch that code in to use the bathroom. 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
1: Jeff, you wanted to comment on the Barnes & Noble bathroom. 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
3: Yes, sir. 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People have gone in there and actually passed away from overdosing.
2: I know it's terrible, but that's a peaceful place to die. 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
0: 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Injured in an accident? The Thumbs Up Guys fight for you. Go to InPay.

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Got another free ticket Thursday. Getting ready to launch for you this week. Got you hooked up on tickets for Motionless in White, the Sweat and Blood Tour. Going to be in Charlotte, Reliant Theater, coming up next week, July 21st. 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Listen all day Thursday for your keywords to text and win.